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We are the Valley's classic rock, doing three from Aerosmith. 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

0: From the East Bay to the foothills and everybody in between, we rock. We are 104.1 The Hawk, and the Kingdom Drags, they're coming back. I'm going to be out there on Saturday, the 12th of this month. The Kingdom Drags run from the 11th through the 13th. That's next weekend. Man, I'm quick on these things. Again, I'll be out there from 1 to 3 on Saturday. 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

0: Company's Rock and Roll Fantasy, wrapping it up for me, Randy Moran's back with you tomorrow afternoon at 2. I will be laboring on your Labor Day. Hopefully you won't be doing too much of that and you'll just be kicking back and digging the hawk. We like that idea. 2 p.m. tomorrow. Make sure you join me. Hope you're having a good weekend. 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

104.1, The Hawk, the Valley's classic rock, in the middle of a block of Ozzy on your Labor Day weekend. Hope you're making it a good one. Still got another day to go in this three-day weekend. If you're out on the lake, if you're in your backyard, make sure to bark at the moon.

0: How long before somebody updates that song to Flock Camera Love? 104.1 The Hawk, the Valley's classic rock. You got Dusty hanging out with you on your Labor Day weekend. Still got another day to go in this 3-day weekend, so hopefully you're making the most of it. This week, football starts. It is back. So is the Hawks Pro Football Pick'em. It all gets kicked off on Wednesday. 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

0: Metallica wrapping up that classic rock block for you here on 104.1 The Hawk, the Valley's classic rock off the Black album. You got Dusty and you got the Grape Festival coming back September 17th through the 20th in Lodi. It's going to be a great time. 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

Your Sunday night edition of Get the Lead Out here on 104.1 The Hawk, the Valley's classic rock. You got Dusty, and let's stay on Houses of the Holy now. In a song that apparently we have George Harrison to thank. Apparently he was complaining to John Bonham one night that the group never wrote ballads. So Jimmy Page said, "We'll take that." It's the rain song now as we get the lead out on the Hawk.

0: Wrapping up your Sunday night edition to get the lead out here on 104.1 The Hawk, the Valley's classic rock with Battle of Evermore. You got Dusty with you, and speaking of battles, how about some battles on the drag strip? Kingdon Drags coming back to Lodi September 11th through the 13th. All your favorite street modifieds, dragsters, including the Beast. Randy's going to be out there actually doing a flyby on Saturday from 1 to 3, so if you want to check him out, go there. 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

okay, so the Sacramento Kings just will keep on being the Sacramento Kings and doing Sacramento Kings type things. They signed former All-Star Ben Simmons to a one-year, $3.5 million deal. Ben Simmons doesn't like to play basketball anymore. If the Kings wanted to throw away $3.5 million, Stockton's only like 40 minutes from Sacramento. I could have made the drive.

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0: in the middle of a block of Foo Fighters here on your Labor Day block party weekend, 104.1 The Hawk, the Valley's classic rock. How about some more Foos? I think Dave has something he wants to get off his chest.
1: I've got

0: Cream wrapping up that classic rock block for you here on 104.1 The Hawk, the Valley's classic rock. Did three from the Foos before that as well on your block party weekend. 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And of course, we're giving you a chance to win those tickets to the Lodi Grape Festival this weekend as well. Just text the word GRAPE, G-R-A-P-E, to 209-575-0104. For your chance to get in to win those tickets to the Lodi Grape Festival happening September 17th through the 20th in Lodi. Coming back, how about a little Danzig here on the Hawk?
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0: VH here on 104.1 The Hawk, the Valley's classic rock. Three from Zet before that, two on your Block Party weekend. You got Dusty, and I got to admit, I'm procrastinating. Haven't made my picks yet for the Pro Football Pick'em. 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

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Now, do you think Godzilla has a big set of... Never mind. 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

0: ZZ Top wrapping up that set of classic rock here on 104.1 The Hawk, the Valley's classic rock. Did some Skynyrd before that as well. 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
13: 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That's what I like. This one, they got everything just confused.
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12: You can't always control what your kid sees online, but you can give them the tools to make sense of it. Dr. Mary Davies is the author of a new book, Teaching Critical Thinking to Teenagers. Not an easy task, right? In the book, Davies says critical thinking is really just instilling the habit to pause and ask, hang on a minute, is that right? Before you believe what you see. Now here's the best part. You can model this behavior at home. When you read something surprising, say something like, let's go look that up together. Use the word we, because we are all targets of these algorithms. Show your kids it's okay to change your mind when the evidence on something changes. And perhaps most important, just keep the conversation going with your teenager. Even if they say they don't want to talk, the thing is this, they probably really do. I'm Dr. Sanjay Gupta, helping you live a better life.
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18: Have you ever tried to take a screen away from your kid only to be met with a full-blown meltdown? Well, as a father of three, believe me, I have been there. But here's the thing. It's mostly not their fault. These devices are literally designed to make us crave them. Science journalist Dr. Michaeline Dukleff wrote about this in her new book, Dopamine Kids. She argues that dopamine isn't actually the pleasure chemical we think it is, but instead the chemical of, quote, wanting and desire. So what does that mean? Taking screens away is rarely going to work. Your kid is just going to crave them more. What does work, she says, is in fact replacing the screen with something just as fun. Instead of telling your kids no more videos after dinner, teach them to ride a bike, do some baking, bust out game night, and start small. One screen-free night a week. I'm Dr. Sanjay Gupta, helping you live a better life.
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It's Jake.

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1: Hi, this is Stevie Nicks. Thousands of veterans are homeless and living on the streets of our nation tonight. Streets where they're being beaten, robbed, even killed. 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
3: 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And in my rather extensive research of holiday songs, incredibly, I found not even one Labor Day song. And because I'm not afraid of doing a little labor myself, I have taken the time to create the first totally original Labor Day song.

0: on Easter Day, kids hunt for eggs. 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
9: Welcome back to the Bob and Tom Show on this Monday morning. This is Christopher in the Bob and Tom Studios. Here's a segment with a puppet. What? That's right. His name is Richard Feltface. And here you go.
10: Christy Lee on vacation. She's going to miss it. This is Jessica Alsman at the news desk.
11: Howdy.
10: There's Pat Godwin.
12: Hey, Chick.
10: Hey, Pat. How you doing, buddy?
12: Pretty good. How about yourself?
10: Can you see everything from over there?
12: Oh, I can.
10: All right, sir. There's Josh Arnold.
13: Hi there.
10: He's at the I Hate Steven Singer sidekick chair. There's Willie Griswold. This is the way the room should be configured. Willie Griswold's here. There's Ace Cosby.
14: Hey.
10: I'm Chick McGee. And Tom Griswold, we have a special, special guest.
14: Well, yeah, we're about to meet our special guest. There he is. We're going to be joined by Randy Feltface is joining us.
13: May we call you Randy, or do you prefer Mr. Feltface?
15: No, I'm very happy with Randy. Let's keep it informal.
14: Mr. Feltface. Randy Feltface. I detect a slight accent. Where are you from?
15: I'm from Australia. I'm from all the way on the other side of the planet.
14: I see.
15: It's so exciting to be here, though. Look at this beautiful studio set up.
13: Isn't it something?
14: It's very nice.
15: It's fantastic.
14: Thanks for dressing up. Wearing a tie. You look good.
15: Thank you. Yeah. I thought I'd wear my little vest this morning. Am I looking at you? By the way, I have no idea.
14: Yes,
15: great. I've got you.
14: Yes,
15: fantastic.
13: You're very dapper.
15: All right. Yes. Thank you. Thank you.
14: Randy.

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8: This is the best of the Bob and Tom Show for this Monday, Labor Day. How are you? Good morning. This is Christopher in the Bob and Tom Studios. In this segment, Tom offends people. Boy, we could play about any segment in the whole library. Right?
1: Is it possible for you to speak and not offend someone? Is that possible? You are on a tear.
8: Lately.
1: At home, at work.
8: Oh, everywhere.
1: Yes.
8: I can't order lunch without pissing somebody off.
4: I know you're offending because your lips are moving.
1: Yes.
11: Hey, doll, give us a turn there. Show us your boobs.
2: I would think you would be in your honeymoon phase with the kids at camp and you just got married. And
8: oh, yeah, we're doing fine. Oh, we're great.
2: Okay.
8: Yeah, just
5: making love every night.
8: Everywhere else, things are.
2: Oh, I see.
8: I tried to compliment a waitress yesterday, and
5: you don't know what you're doing.
1: See, but here's the thing: you're smart.
11: This is bad.
8: It backfired.
1: You're a smart guy. You stop that.
8: Okay.
1: Stop going to movies. Stop talking to people.
13: I
14: that's where all your trouble starts.
13: This woman had a great haircut.
14: Uh-huh.
20: but it was purple?
13: No. It was
14: too short?
13: No, it was perfect.
14: Okay.
13: And I just said to her, "Hey, I love your hair." And I don't do that in general. I just, "Oh, hey, your hair looks great." And she said, "Well, I've listened to you for a long time. I know you hate short haircuts."
14: Yep.
13: On women. And
14: yep.
13: I said, "Well, but it looks great." I wasn't being sarcastic.
14: What you said was, "You ever see a woman with short hair? It just yells, I don't want to have sex anymore."
20: Uh-huh. That's what he said.
13: Yeah, that's true. Okay, never mind. Now, it's time to get to...
14: emails from our listeners. They're Bob and Tom Show.
13: Yep.
14: I am not sorry to bother you at work. This is from Travis. You had a list of Tom hates and Josh hates. How about little Christy Lee?
13: Oh,
20: boy.
14: Several.
20: I hate feet.
14: I hate a lot of things. Thanks, Christy.
13: Mayonnaise has to be on.
20: Yep.
14: That damn horse that kicked her in the head.
20: Yeah, it moved.
14: Her daughter's OnlyFans account.
20: I don't hate that because then I don't have to ask me for money.
14: Oh. Yeah. Tom in general.
20: That's kind of strong.
14: Anytime Tom brings up feces or sodomy.
20: Yeah, I hate that.
14: Anytime Tom plays Tom Jones or the Wreck of the Edmund Fitzgerald.
20: I hate that.
14: You also hate
13: yesterday at this time we played the classic Sodom Ego by request from a guy at the airport.
20: But that doesn't mean I liked it.
13: Right. Yeah, right. How many
21: strengthening your point?
14: He's got you there, Butch.
13: How many tributes are there to prison love? You just don't want the incarcerated to have any fun.
14: Christy also hates a marriage lasting.
20: That's not true.
14: That's interesting.
20: I keep trying.
14: When Donnie would get Wolfie hopped up on Mountain Dew and Funyuns.
20: Oh, I hated that. Yeah.
14: Remember?
20: Yeah.
14: Love child there. Being interrupted mid story.
20: That's on the top of the list.
14: pronouncing municipal and or Fukutuku.
20: Yep.
14: Bobo Brazil is on your dislike.
20: I hate him because he stole my sandwich once.
21: Yes. No, Monte Cristo, right?
20: Yeah, Monte Cristo.
14: Great sandwich.
20: Ho-Ho's, Jojo's, whatever that was.
13: Did you ever see a picture of Bobo Brazil, Josh?
20: Big guy.
21: Oh, I'm familiar with him, yeah.
20: Wrestler.
13: Yeah. He was a famous wrestler when I was
20: huge.
13: A kid.
14: Is he in the Hall of Fame? He should be in the Hall of Fame.
21: He better be.
14: Yeah.
13: But I remember
14: Brazil and the cocoa butt.
13: Yes, yep. I remember meeting Mr. Brazil, and it was
20: terrifying,
13: mind-blowing.
20: Right? And I used to work at a TV station, and I had to run camera one time on one of these wrestling matches. And afterward, we all went to dinner, you know, one of these all-night places. It was late, and I had a Monte Cristo, which was one of my favorite sandwiches at this place. And by gosh, he walked by, and he goes, "You need that?" And just took it.
21: Bobo.
20: Yeah.
14: Bobo being Bobo.
20: Yeah.
13: Wow.
14: There's Bobo.
20: Days. I'll never forget it.
14: Bobo likes girls.
21: Yeah, you know, he does?
20: Well, I'm sure he does, but he didn't.
14: Bobo, no.
20: I know he liked my sandwich.
21: I forgot that was the...
14: Did that one.
13: Bobo.
20: I was like 22. I mean, I was a baby.
14: Deuces. All right.
13: And Bobo was a distinguished aging...
20: Yeah.
13: He had to be.
14: He was probably 70, 80 years old.
13: Yeah, that's got to be rough.
14: Yeah. Chrissy also hates keeping a car longer than a year. However,
20: this Tucson hybrid, I'm going on almost three.
14: You cannot get her out of the new Hyundai she's driving.
20: Right.
14: Hates mayonnaise and ranch dressing.
20: Yep.
14: Let's see. And that's about it.
20: Hates feet. That should be
14: hates feet. Yeah, feet is not on here, but you do hate feet. Yeah. And by the way, P.S. this is just for Tom from Travis. Beet juice tastes horrible. Stop talking about it. It makes the toilet look like a Mortal Kombat fatality.
21: Finish him.
14: Finish him.
13: True.
21: Get over here.
13: Yeah, we had a whole thing about beet juice yesterday that they found it in 2 weeks.
20: Is that lowers your blood pressure.
21: Yeah,
14: it's a superfood, right?
13: Yeah.
21: Oh yeah.
13: But be warned, if you drink beet juice, it will cause the aforementioned battle scene in the toilet. It does make you look like you're bleeding internally.
20: Bobo Brazil and Andre the Giant had a match. Way back in 1976.
13: Wow. That would be the...
14: Look at the size of the giant.
20: Look at these guys. Well, no, Bobo Brazil was a big man.
13: Yeah, but Bobo was... He would have been pretty old then.
20: He was born in 24, so...
13: Whoa. Yeah.
20: So when I saw him, he was
13: old.
20: This was, 82, so...
14: Bobo doesn't like sitting still. He has to go-go.
21: Bobo got a go-go?
20: Not anymore.
13: Are we doing this again?
14: Bobo dead?
20: Yeah, Bobo way dead.
14: Oh, no!
20: He died in 98.
13: Did Bobo like the ladies?
0: Bobo.
14: Was he in the room when I did
13: that? No, but you didn't set it up.
0: You didn't set it up.
3: I think you set it up when he said Bobo likes girls,
13: yeah,
3: right?
13: Yeah, but you have to
14: say Bobo so, not.
13: I think someone else has to say it, though. I think I have to say.
14: Well, I ain't saying it again. I can tell you that.
13: I mean, you kind of muttered it under your breath anyway.
14: Oh, yeah. Yeah, I need the pronunciation of minstrel show.
3: Yeah.
14: Go ahead, Tom. Do you have a letter?
20: Don't you have a letter about Caleb's kid? Did you find it on a name?
13: Oh, I do, yeah.
3: I got in trouble for being in a menstrual show once.
14: Oh.
3: I went red face, so you don't do that.
0: Oh. Yeah, watch your cancel.
20: No, girls don't like that.
13: That'll teach you to be a thorough and generous lover.
14: Have you seen the Gilded?
20: Is there a name for that?
14: The Gilded Age.
3: Your Red Wings.
14: Yeah. Oh, that is it. Yeah.
20: Have
3: you seen Real
14: the
3: Man.
14: Gilded Age on HBO. It's like this turn of the century.
3: It's like sucking on a penny, Christy.
14: There was a copper field.
13: Move on. Your point is what?
14: No, but these two gentlemen were. This is historically accurate. They would go for. Play private shows in people's opulent houses. Oh. And they were two white guys who in blackface, and they were the talk of the country.
3: Yeah.
14: They were crazy.
3: I mean, they were, that was a massive form of entertainment.
14: Unbelievable hits all across the country, these guys.
20: Hmm.
14: And they would do jokes and sing songs.
20: Is that based on a true story?
14: Yeah, it was absolutely a true story.
20: Whoa.
14: Yep, that happened.
3: Wait, didn't Roger Sterling and Mad Men come out and he just killed when he did it?
14: I think so.
3: There was some big sales meeting or something. And
14: yes. Boy, can't do that anymore, Ted Danson, right?
13: Yeah. Now, where were we? Oh, we had this nice letter. I think it was yesterday or the day before from Caleb.
20: Mm-hmm.
13: Who was
14: our Amish listener?
13: He was going back and forth to Rochester, Minnesota, to the Mayo Clinic,
20: right.
13: the IVF. Mm-hmm. What is it? In vitro fertilization clinic.
20: Yes,
13: and they live pretty far away, so in Charles City, Iowa, but they would listen to the show on the way there repeatedly. But in any event, after many many trips, things came out. And the fertilization process worked.
20: They had a baby, Tom.
13: Thank you very much.
14: This is the conversational equivalent of being lost in the woods. I have no idea what you're talking about. This guy sent us a letter yesterday and was telling us about his newborn baby.
3: They listen to the show every morning on their way to intro.
14: In vitro.
13: Yeah. Easy for you to say because you have the letter
20: They ended up having a child. They had a son, but we didn't catch his name.
13: Because we didn't get it.
20: Yeah.
13: And he wrote back.
14: Well, you totally saved it by recreating.
13: The child is, is it pronounced Jacoby?
20: Yes.
13: Jacoby Farron Banks.
20: Ooh, I like that name.
13: That's a great name.
20: Yeah.
13: That is a Supreme Court justice, my friend.
14: And the middle.
20: Caleb, he approves.
14: The middle name is who I thought it would be. It's the famous country star Farron Young.
13: That's great.
14: Yeehaw.
13: And do we have a picture of this little guy? Look at that little guy.
20: Oh, look at that.
14: This is my bottle. There are many like it, but this one is mine.
3: Yeah, man. He's got his pops and his Gerber.
14: Wait a minute. Right there. Tom, are you Crunchies. Aware of the bottles that have handles on them now?
20: Look at that.
14: That's badass. Look at that.
13: Yeah, that's handy.
14: It's got all his snacks.
13: It's got two handles on it.
20: Yes, it does.
13: Oh,
3: what a cute kid.
13: You can ring out of that thing.
14: And look at him. Everything's perfect in his
3: house. Dude.
0: No idea what's ahead.
13: Are those potato chips? What's he got there?
20: No, he's got little...
3: He's got those grain puffs and then the Gerbers.
14: Toddler. Yep.
13: Yeah. Someday you're going to learn
20: eating biscuits.
13: See, because those puffs look like they're in a Pringles kind of jar. And someday you'll be able to get Pringles and start getting some great food. Right now, you think those puffs taste great, but your palate will develop and
14: life is suffering, kid. Good
13: you'll
14: luck.
13: Get to eat really great stuff down the road.
0: Parents break up in 3 years.
20: Handsome
13: kid. Thank you, Caleb. Congratulations.
14: Push and pull.
13: Did he mention?
20: Boy, the positivity in this room is just overwhelming.
13: Did Caleb mention?
14: Are we being realist?
13: Did Caleb mention his wife's name? Because I think she did most of the pushing here.
14: Daphne.
13: Daphne. Okay, thank you, Caleb.
20: I'm Daphne.
13: If it's Daphne, I'll give you $10.
20: Hello.
14: Okay. Dear Bob and Tom Show, you know how we all remember random things. I heard once upon a time on your show, and it's popped up in my head recently. Tom, do you still get excited about new dress socks in the morning? I do. Noah says, and it scares me because the older I get, the more I act like Tom.
3: So he's got a new pair of dress socks and he gets to put them on?
14: That's right.
3: We all get a little excited about socks, no matter what kind, right?
14: Do you wash the socks? You just put them on right out of the packet.
20: Put them on out of the packet.
14: Damn right.
20: Hell yeah.
14: Put them on right out of the packet.
20: I bet he doesn't cut the tops off like Tom does.
13: Not all my socks.
20: Not all of them? You said you did.
14: You said you did.
13: On some of them.
0: Yeah. What kind of socks are spared the scissors?
13: Just depends.
14: Why don't you buy more of those socks? As Greg Warren said. As Greg Warren said, you don't have to complete the manufacturing process.
3: Yeah.
14: You can just go ahead and put them on.
6: Well, we're coming right back with Christie's Nip Color. Oh, you don't want to miss that here on the Bob and Tom Show. Bob and
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6: Welcome back to more of the Bob and Tom Show on this Monday morning. This is Christopher rocking in the Bob and Tom studios. This segment is all about Christy's nip color. Boy, you don't want to miss this.
14: At the news desk, it's Christy Lee.
20: Ready to go, chick.
14: There you go. She's ready. There's Pat Godwin.
0: Hey, chick.
14: He's ready.
0: Oh, yeah.
14: There's Jess Hooker.
7: Hi.
14: All right. She seems ready. There's Josh Arnold.
0: Ready.
14: All right.
3: Are you ready, Steve?
14: Uh-huh.
3: Andy?
14: Okay. There's Ace Cosby.
9: Really ready.
3: All right, fellas.
14: Let's go. Here's Tom.
13: Maybe that would be worth a collection of great intros.
0: Yeah, that's one of them.
13: Mm-hmm.
0: Yeah.
13: Man. How about that Billy Joel? One, two,
12: one, two, three, four.
0: I love
9: that's
0: that.
9: Good,
13: that
9: too.
13: That really kicks in.
12: What are we fighting for?
13: Yeah, but yeah, that one you just did, is that's really,
0: sweet, right?
13: That's yeah. That is wonderful.
14: Yes, sir.
7: I was thinking of a collection we could do, things that are discussed during the commercial.
20: No, we can't.
0: I don't think we can do that.
20: No, that's why they're discussed in the commercials.
7: But we could write a book. Yeah. Just, we don't even have to dive into the specifics. Just the topic.
14: There'd be a volume of former employees, I think.
13: Oh, yeah.
7: Go oh, through. Yeah.
14: Oh, yeah.
13: But we're not going to do that. What we're going to do is go to the sports page.
14: We're going
13: to
14: do this.
15: Stupid world record.
14: Oh, it's me. A fitness influencer.
16: I'm good at fitness. There's pizza in my mouth.
7: Way to beat him to the punch, Josh.
16: I did a character.
7: Oh, I thought you were.
14: Has broken the Guinness World Record for running the fastest 100 miles on a treadmill.
20: Fastest 100 miles on boring. A treadmill?
13: Ugh, no kidding.
20: Yikes.
14: Dangerous. 44-year-old Ashley Paulson. A time of 12 hours, 47 minutes, 10 seconds.
20: Ooh. How many movies did she watch?
14: Beating the previous record by an hour and a half.
16: It's like a science experiment, just being strapped to that thing.
14: Rules of the record permitted Paulson to take as many breaks as she wanted.
20: What?
16: All right.
14: But the clock...
16: I mean, she still had to do it as fast as possible.
14: But the clock wouldn't stop until she reached the 100-mile mark.
16: Okay.
13: You don't want her to have bathroom breaks, Christy?
20: Well, I guess.
16: You just got to be wise about when and how many and...
20: Gotta pee quick.
16: Well, can you imagine peeing or don't worse on a treadmill?
20: Oh, gosh.
13: And nothing can go wrong now. Oh, dear God, the photographer.
16: Sorry, sir.
14: You'd never get that. You'd never get it clean if you got that in a treadmill.
20: You would have to have the bathroom real close to the treadmill.
14: Scat.
20: Right?
16: Or a bucket just right at the end of it.
20: Oh, yeah. A bucket. Yeah.
13: That is just the most boring, awful.
16: Oh, dude, I can't. Yeah. Would you guys, if you are walking or running, outside or a treadmill?
20: Outside.
16: Yeah.
7: Always outside.
20: Oh. Always.
14: You know me, though, because I can't do anything without drawing a crowd.
20: No.
16: So, I know.
14: Inside on a treadmill.
20: AirPods or no?
7: No.
16: I'm a yes.
7: Never.
16: I'm a yes when it's like a neighborhood walk. I'm a no if I'm on a trail.
7: Okay.
20: Oh, I like just being out and not having.
13: You don't want to hear the bear.
16: Yeah.
13: The bear approaching.
20: Yeah, we have a lot of bear problems here.
16: Well.
13: Yeah, there was one over the weekend. Was running and got she was able to get the bear to go away with bear spray.
14: No, she told him about her pickleball league or something.
16: She had the bear spray and
13: Yeah.
20: Oh, well, she was running in a bear area that she knew she was prepared. Okay.
13: But the,

0: Mine.
1: They sucked the color out.
2: Mine purple.
3: Couldn't get it. Really couldn't get anything.
4: Yeah,
3: like,
4: so yeah, Jimmy really dug into him. Didn't
5: did Ava?
4: He?
5: Ava sucked the color out. Ava wasn't.
3: Ava wasn't. Yeah. Oh. No.
4: Remember that for the next time you're having.
3: Ava was the bad one.
4: When you're having an argument with the next time.
3: With
6: one
3: Ava?
6: One more thing, little woman.
3: Yeah. No, she made me quit.
6: You sucked the color out of mine.
3: Oh, yeah. Now, but I think every woman's different.
1: Okay.
3: And I think it might have even changed again.
0: Later in life.
3: That's what
0: I noticed it way more later in life.
3: Yeah.
1: Does exposure to the sun change it at all?
3: I don't know lay out topless.
0: I tanned a lot as a kid in a tanning bed topless. And yeah, so.
1: You had to say as a kid.
0: I mean, as an 18-year-old person,
4: no, go with 21. It varies state to state.
5: Josh can back me up on this. Saliva makes them darker.
2: Oh, yeah.
1: Apparently,
3: You know what I used to do in the tanning bed back in the day? I would take a washcloth.
5: Did you masturbate?
0: Oh, yeah.
3: I would take a washcloth and cut a circle just to cover my nipple area so it wouldn't get burnt or change color.
1: Oh, no kidding. Yeah. When
3: yeah, so I had little sunbed pasties, if you will.
0: Yeah.
1: Because, you have to make your own. You don't want to use, like, pepperonis. They'll cup up.
3: Right. Yeah.
0: Then you get a snack.
4: Don't they give you those?
3: Well, but then they get greasy. You don't want that.
1: Do they give you nipple covers at a salon?
3: They can, but
5: some states,
3: I just made my
5: own. It's illegal to tan naked in some states.
1: Ah.
3: Is it?
0: No.
5: Of course not.
1: No, and he's right. In Tennessee and North Dakota.
0: That's hot.
4: I'm trying to find the article we had about
5: people are getting me. It's okay.
4: Lipstick matching nipple color.
3: They don't do that anymore. Remember,
0: yes.
2: We talked about that.
1: But we did have a recent story, within the last few years.
0: They still claim that that's the best shade of lipstick for you.
3: But that's can't be true.
0: That can't be true because my best shade is bright red. So that would be weird.
1: Unless you've had chip clips on it for...
4: Rene Rene Mumjian,
2: Celine Sutzman,
4: had a business that's called Nip Lips.
1: Is that right?
4: Here's the notion, a quote, "The perfect color of lipstick for a woman is the same color as her nipples." They launched this business about 7 years ago, Nip Lips.
0: Yeah, I ordered some, and that wasn't the case.
5: I've always heard that all the lips should match, is what I've heard.
3: But no. What is our crazy?
5: That's what I've heard.
1: That's what they teach us in home ec.
3: Oh, jeez.
1: A good home ec teacher will tell
5: you. In sex ed for guys, that's what they teach you.
4: Now, Pat.
1: By the way, all the lips should match. Now,
4: I know you used to do. That's right. You don't do this anymore, but you used to have that hair dye you used had to match your underwear color.
2: No, I have very clean underwear. It had to match my eyebrows.
1: That's why you had that one brown streak down the middle.
2: You et tu, Brute?
1: My girlfriend, at one point, she actually used a lipstick that matched her nipples.
0: Mm-hmm. Yeah.
1: Yeah.
0: Mm-hmm.
1: And her lips had one weird hair growing out.
5: What is the deal with that?
0: If you know, you know.
4: Now, here we go. This is something I hadn't seen before. I'll read this verbatim. Ladies, they're calling them designer nipples. Women are using so-called nipple filler to make their breasts look more perky underneath T-shirts. According to the New York Post, the trend is seeing an uptick thanks to celebrities such as Kendall Jenner.
3: Are we talking about the nipple? So
4: this involves
3: filler,
4: this involves,
3: it makes your nipple stand up all the time.
0: So you have THO all the time.
4: This involves injecting
3: hyaluronic acid.
4: Hyaluronic acid into the nipple.
3: We have a story about filler coming up. So
0: Skims also makes a bra that has
3: the built-in nipple.
0: Built-in nipple that stays. Yeah.
1: Huh.
0: Yeah. So
4: their nipple, they're effectively nipple falsies.
0: Yeah. Yes. Yeah.
5: And you're aware of the term THO, right, Tom?
0: He knows.
4: Hang on a second. Is it
1: technical?
5: It very much is. Yeah.
0: You've already said the word once today.
4: Though, is it like each letter stand for?
1: Yeah.
0: Yes.
1: Yeah.
5: The H stands for hard.
1: The L stands for on.
4: Oh, I got you now.
3: Yeah. Yeah. There you go.
4: THO. Yes. Yeah.
5: Okay.
4: Good.
5: You like that? You like the big nipple? Like a pencil eraser? You like that?
4: You couldn't do this if you were breastfeeding, could you?
0: Probably not.
2: Or drink?
4: Wouldn't that be bad for the baby? getting all that.
0: A filler?
3: Yeah, I wouldn't think people would do that.
4: I'm just checking.
3: British scientists now plan to grow miniature human organs to help improve medical testing.
5: I have a miniature human organ.
4: Back to that,
3: with
4: huh?
3: the theme. According to The Guardian, researchers will use the clumps of tissue known as organoids. That is a weird word.
7: Organoids.
4: Yes, we need more organoids.
7: Yes. Avoid the noid.
3: To help them identify which treatments are best for different people and their different conditions. Scientists said the process will improve how drugs are tested and reduce the number of animals used in drug development.
1: Well, that's good.
3: Historically, more than 90% of drugs that clear animal testing go on to fail in human trials, raising questions about the value of the tests.
4: So,
5: well, they can't test them on.
4: Yeah, but how are they
3: 90%?
4: But how, I understand that. How are they making miniature human organs?
3: Well, that's a great question, and it's not in the story. I don't know.
5: They can't test them on live people, right?
3: No,
1: right.
3: See what's if in the 90% of them fail on to. Animals.
4: See what's in. See what's in the petri dish, Josh. Shetland liver.
1: Why'd you drag me into it?
5: What?
1: You think I want
3: that
1: any part of
3: that? Doesn't even make sense.
5: Shetland liver.
1: You think I
5: want to
1: be associated with that quote unquote comedy?
3: I don't even understand.
4: The Shetland sheepdog is a little teeny miniature lassie.
5: And a Shetland pony.
4: I mean, I don't
3: growing
4: understand.
3: Human organs.
4: I know. How?
1: I don't know. You didn't provide
3: You didn't
1: us that
3: provide
1: information.
3: The information.
4: Right? Do I look like a scientist?
5: You don't know what I mean? Has to rewrite everything.
4: All I know is
5: we're
4: if,
5: not capable.
4: All I know is if this is going to replace. Animal testing, the rats and the mice are having a great happy hour. Hey, did you hear? They're going to inject the fake organ with it.
3: Yeah, that'd be great. And researchers also have created a durable, biodegradable vegan leather made from mushrooms. I doubt they're going to make organs out of it, but they could maybe make your new handbag.
1: Huh.
3: Hmm.
1: But it's biodegradable. Hmm.
3: The material comes from mycelium, the underground network of fibers between mushroom caps.
1: Oh, yeah.
5: Mycelium, your psyllium.
3: In lab tests, it proved about as strong as traditional leather and was sewn into a prototype purse. It still needs to become more tear resistant.
0: Whoops.
3: But researchers said it could eventually offer a compostable alternative to animal leather.
4: Your purse is a Prada Bello.
1: Yes, yes.
5: What about...
1: And you don't want to take it to the beach, it'll saute.
5: What about a shiitake purse?
3: Yeah.
5: What about that?
1: You can keep all your shiitake in it.
5: Yeah. I can't find any shiitake in here.
8: Well, coming right back, hang on to something. Comedian Greg Hahn is on the way. 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
4: Welcome back to the Best of the Bob and Tom Show here on a Monday morning. This is Christopher in the Bob and Tom Studios. 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Here's a segment with one of our good friends. Hang on to something. Here he is, comedian Greg Hahn.
22: The handsome factor has gone way up in the room.
5: Oh, yeah.
22: It's Greg Hahn. Oh, wow.
23: Well, it's nice to be back here.
22: Woo-hoo! Yeah.
23: It's cool getting older, isn't it? It's cool.
22: Oh, great.
23: You know what I mean? I don't mind at all. You know, people say, let's make a day of it. I'm out! Right? You're not doing that?
5: Oh, yeah.
23: You know, FOMO? I don't have FOMO. I have FOHES. Fear of hating every second.
5: I know I've got that.
23: Yeah.
22: Greg,
23: no.
22: It's great
23: don't
22: to see
23: ask
22: you.
23: Me.
22: It's great to see you.
23: You were on vacation.
22: Sure. Yes. Yeah,
23: did
22: yeah.
23: you get one of those pictures drawn of you playing tennis? With a gigantic head?
5: A caricature, yeah.
22: Oh, I love those.
5: Yeah.
22: Those are my favorite thing.
23: Greg, that was a joke.
24: How much do...
5: Wait a minute, are we counting that as a joke?
24: Okay. If I buy, can I take you to like a theme park or a fair and have you sit for a caricature?
23: Yeah,
24: you,
23: sure.
24: Would you even be...
23: Yeah.
24: I'll do it.
5: You got nice quietly, teeth. Yeah.
24: Those are silly.
23: That'll be a good job. You ever been to one of those things and they've got the entertainers that can do things? I'd like to. Wouldn't you love to be a hold still guy? You paint yourself silver and sit there.
24: Oh man, that's
23: that's the job.
4: Did you see?
23: I'm gonna go from comedy to hold still guy.
4: Did you see the hold still guy at the World Cup?
23: No.
5: Well, no, he had. That's a trick. That's a magician's trick. It looks like he's floating in midair, but holding a cane.
24: The guy who was holding his.
4: Who was standing.
24: He was doing an impression of a statue, a famous statue in like Bogota or something.
5: Oh, yeah. The Congo.
24: Mm.
4: And
24: yes.
4: He stands up the entire game and never moves.
3: Yeah.
23: The whole game?
24: Mm-hmm. Yeah.
4: And never moves.
24: His arm has to fall asleep.
0: And he's in the crowd?
3: Yeah. He's in the stands, like in the front.
24: The people behind him are pissed.
4: Yeah. Hey.
5: It's a salute or tradition.
4: Hey, Rodin. You want to sit down, Mr. Sculptor? Yeah. That guy.
24: So, Greg, you want to be a living statue.
23: That'd be fun, right? What is this, a podcast? I want to start a podcast.
4: Well, no, I mean, if
23: I start a podcast right now.
3: You can't keep quiet that long.
23: I thought of this. I thought I'd like to, I'd check my phone or something.
3: Yeah.
4: You know, cause
3: there's no way.
4: I mean, it'd be like your ex-girlfriend. No movement at all.
5: Oh, there you go.
23: What? Are you talking about Francine Fartwelder?
5: I can see why was a lovely girl.
4: I can see why you dumped her.
23: No, I like those guys, the entertainers that can't do anything. They're my favorite. You know, there are guys that can dance and whatnot. I like the guy like with the box.
3: Yeah.
23: And he stands on a piece of cardboard and shuffles around. And you realize that, this guy can't do anything. He's just shuffling.
3: Don't you feel kind of sorry for him?
23: No, though? I love no.
3: Yeah.
23: No, enjoy him.
5: And you know that silver paint's got to get everywhere. Right. And it's all over his sheets and everything. Yikes. You know it is.
4: It creeps me out.
3: Me too.
4: Because, you know, they're not allowed to talk. And then they've got, you know, some people coming up to them and saying stupid stuff.
5: Mm-hmm.
4: And
5: trying to get them to laugh.
4: Yeah.
24: Yeah, they are weirdos.
4: Yeah.
24: What's your angle?
4: Yeah.
5: then what are you really doing here?
4: You're hoping a pigeon comes by.
0: Oh.
4: You know, because they know.
3: You think they're, like, wanted by the FBI or something?
24: I don't know.
3: I mean.
5: Well, there was a guy in Chicago that was painted gold or something. He was really good.
24: Yeah,
5: really?
24: They can be amazing.
5: Yeah.
4: Did he move?
5: No.
3: That seems like a hard way to make a living.
4: So he was good at not moving.
5: It looked like all he had was a cane, and he would sit balanced. It didn't look like he was floating, and the cane was touching the ground, but that was it.
24: I was lucky enough to see one of those guys pack up.
5: Oh, okay. Yeah.
3: Really?
24: Yeah. Where all of a sudden he broke, took his little case, his money, like his little cash box or whatever, and then walked off.
5: Broke it down.
4: Yeah. It's always weird, like when you see a Santa Claus putting gas in his car.
24: Right.
4: Yeah, it's just, you need a roadie to do that.
3: They pay taxes on that money, do you think?
24: You know, I would hope not, and I would hope the IRS wouldn't chase those guys down.
4: Yeah, that'll solve our economy problems.
24: Yeah.
4: Yeah, get all the mime guys, get their big money, and go after them. Okay. Well, let's see now. We have managed to go more than 2 hours without squeezing in
3: any sports.
4: Our sportscast.
5: That's right. It's time for the Stupid World Records. Wow. A group of aerospace engineering students.
24: What do they know?
5: In Bologna, Italy. Is it? Our Bologna has a first. They've claimed the Guinness World Record for the largest paper aircraft.
24: Okay.
4: Ooh, now you can see why I would think Chick would like
3: that. Yeah.
4: Because he's always making paper airplanes and heaving them at us in this room.
5: I try to lighten the mood some mornings.
24: Sure,
5: you need a good paper airplaning? You don't know.
4: And you're pretty good at it.
24: He's very good.
5: Benefits of being an only child. That's right. The aircraft dubbed Icarus, the student's aircraft measured 23 feet long with a wingspan of 65.75 feet.
24: Wow.
4: Took the time and trouble to do a little homework on this.
5: Uh-huh.
4: The original Wright brothers Wright Flyer had a wingspan of only 40 feet. Hmm. So this is quite the feat.
24: But did they get it airborne?
5: It was made entirely from paper and glue and successfully flew the required 49 feet.
24: How do we feel about the glue?
4: I see. To me, that takes it out of...
24: it's got
4: to
24: be all folding.
5: Yeah, paper and glue. Glue opens up a whole... Yeah.
4: But it is supposedly the world's largest paper airplane.
3: Do you have a video of it? Oh, there it is. Oh,
24: it doesn't look like your traditional paper.
5: No, not at all.
4: It looks kind of like the Wright brothers' original plane. Yeah.
3: So it's an airplane made out of paper, not.
4: But
5: how do they get it off the ground?
4: What are those struts? Are those poles? See, that's...
24: Well, even if they're made, they're like paper mache, and I don't care for that. I think that's too strong.
4: Right.
24: This, isn't, this
3: no,
24: doesn't count.
3: No. Yeah.
24: Sorry. Nice try, fellas.
3: Bogus.
5: Just paper and folding. That's all. Yeah.
3: Is there a classification for that, I wonder? Just a classic?
4: I hope so.
3: Folded
4: yeah, that,
3: paper
4: airplane? I mean, they're engineers, and it's kind of cool, but I mean, if they're using glue, it shouldn't count. You know, were you that when they did fly it, right? It flew.
5: Yeah, it did fly the required 49 feet.
4: Landed on a legal pad, by the way.
24: So big, sure. Yeah. Big, yeah. Nice.
4: Big piece.
24: And it had the lanes.
4: Yes.
24: So you could, yeah.
4: The lines, of course.
24: Right.
4: So big, see, legal pads, big piece of paper, Frank.
24: Yes.
4: I'm sure you're familiar with the law.
24: Sure.
5: The legal. Landed on a legal pad. Legal.
4: You see the who? okay, well. So I thought you'd like that one.
5: I do. I like it very much.
23: You're good at the paper.
4: Is there
23: can make the paper. You should make one maybe when you get a chance. Let's fly it around a little bit.
5: Actually, someone came into the studio and balled my latest one and threw it in the trash.
4: Oh, I was going to say.
24: JFK Jr. over there.
5: Yeah.
24: Crushed it.
1: Sorry. There's 10 of them laying around. You'll find another one.
4: We need to find if there's a record for a paper-only paper airplane.
5: Yeah,
3: right.
4: Without the glue.
24: Right.
5: I think they do something like that at Purdue Engineering School.
4: They do the thing where you have to throw an egg off a building.
5: Yeah. They do that.
4: And that's so cool.
3: Did that in fifth grade.
24: Yeah, we had to do that too.
3: Yeah, we had to do that.
4: I'll explain. The idea is to take an uncooked egg.
24: Yeah.
4: In its shell.
5: Walk us through this, will you, Tom?
4: Look what I'm dealing with. It's like talking to my dog. You have to throw it off a building.
5: I'd like to throw you off a building.
4: Have it land without breaking the egg. So the engineers, the geniuses, they figure out ways to do that. It's pretty cool.
24: Geniuses, like you said.
3: Like in fifth grade.
1: Yeah.
3: Exactly.
1: Yeah. Mm-hmm.
23: Well, like my balloon flinger that I fire at boats I don't like as they go by.
24: Yes.
23: Go. The Greg Hahn straight.
3: Are they water balloons?
23: Yeah.
5: You got your own straight
23: over
5: there?
23: Yeah, the straight of Hahn over there?
5: A lot of people
23: call it the intracoastal, but not me. Yeah,
4: you got gators in that thing?
23: Yeah, we got some gators, sharks. We got it all over there. Yeah, we have good time. It's the condo on the intercoastal with the HOA.
5: That's right.
23: We have the big HOA meeting. You know, mm-hmm. We kick it off with the Pledge of Allegiance. And at the very end, Carol does a flyby in her scooter.
5: Way to go, Carol.
23: Sometimes it's perfect.
4: Yes. Are you in the penthouse?
23: Yeah, I'm in the penthouse. Yeah, it's good up there. Nice.
4: Mm-hmm. What city are you in, technically?
23: North Lauderdale.
4: Okay.
5: There's no need to answer any of these.
24: Do you have the elevator that opens right into your penthouse?
23: No, I don't have that yet.
24: That's the goal, right?
23: Is that it? Okay, I'll do it.
4: That always scares me.
3: Me too. What if
4: someone hits the wrong button and all of a sudden, no longer.
5: You're there.
4: Look at this loser.
5: Naked brushing your teeth. you're looking for the floor below.
4: Yeah. So can I come visit you in Lauderdale?
23: Oh, sure. Come on down. It's great.
4: Yeah,
23: we'll walk
5: around. You got the drums?
23: I did bring the drums up there. I just bought a big electric set up there.
5: Nice.
23: And I spent a bunch of money on soundproofing for the wall between me and Carol.
4: That's the HOA lady?
23: Yeah.
5: You got the copter going, the mini remote control copter?
23: Not yet. Good idea, Chick.
5: Yeah, you got to do that.
23: I forgot about that.
5: Yeah, fly that around, those big high ceilings.
4: So does your balcony face the intercoastal?
23: Yeah.
4: Oh, nice.
5: Oh, God, yeah.
23: Why not?
5: Gorgeous view.
23: And the Goodyear blimp.
4: I love the blimp, you know.
23: Yeah, it's nice.
4: I've been
5: He's
4: in
5: so
4: it.
5: High up, he just looks right straight at him.
24: Yeah,
5: waves in the penthouse.
4: Yeah, I had to fly into Midway a couple of weeks ago. You ever notice when you're flying into Midway, at one point you look out your window and you can see in some guy's apartment?
3: Yeah.
4: I wouldn't want to live there because I'd be thinking, one of these days, somebody's going to have a little issue. What do you mean it's foggy? Well, as a wing comes through your dining room.
23: It is funny, though. I sit there. I am on the end of a private runway, private airport, you know, jets taking off and planes and whatnot. Mm-hmm. And I do many times I've been talking to somebody and I'm like, this guy needs to pull up.
4: I've been on that plane.
8: 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Some Christy Lee news and comedian Jimmy Schubert. 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
1: Welcome back to the best of the Bob and Tom Show here on a Labor Day Monday. This is Christopher in the Bob and Tom Studios. Glad to have you with us this morning. Here's a segment about old truckers and some CB radio talk. 10-4.
2: Well, we're talking about the elderly in sports today for some reason.
3: Oh, yeah. I say, why not? Celebrate them. We also have a 93-year-old Iowa man vying to become the world's oldest truck driver.
4: Okay.
3: According
2: to... Is he retired or semi-retired? See what I did there?
3: I did.
2: Okay, sorry.
3: According to WKQC, Mr. Oren... Oh, now I see why we're doing the story. Mr. Oren Asmus has been driving semi-trucks for over 70 years.
2: Mary Asmus.
4: Asmus? No, thank you. I gave it the office.
3: After discovering that the current record is 92 years old, his fellow truckers are now trying to get Mr. Asmus recognized by the Guinness World Records. The president and co-owner of Laughlin Freight told the station that they have already submitted documentation and are awaiting further instructions from Guinness. Mr. Asmus said he's driven over 5 million miles over his 70 years in the cab of a semi. Whoa. His first hauling was livestock back in 1950.
5: Yikes.
4: Wow. Well, so there is no mandatory retirement age that we know of?
2: Hmm.
4: So he can do this.
3: Apparently, he still does.
5: He's still driving right now.
4: Well, yeah, I mean, do you trust the 93-year-old with 5 million miles under his belt or the 22-year-old who just got his trucker's license?
3: I'm Asmus all day.
2: And is vaping.
6: Hey, man, this is really cool, man.
2: This guy's, they showed us, he's got his truck nuts actually hit the pavement.
4: All the sparking.
2: That's how old this guy is. Well, you go for it, sir.
5: Oh, yeah, that's great. Awesome.
2: Gone through life being named Asmus. You deserve a break.
5: That's why he works in a truck by himself.
4: Yeah. I don't need any coworkers.
5: Yeah.
2: What do you suppose his CB handle is? With a name like Asmus.
4: You know, the tough part, though, a lot of truck drivers, they load their own freight. I mean, they don't always drive the forklifts on, but if, let's say, they have to tie the tarps over the cargo, they have to do all that belting and stuff. I mean, he's going to have to get guys to help with that.
5: Yeah.
4: But
3: still kicking butt.
5: That's impressive.
4: That is impressive.
2: Is the CB radio still a thing with truckers? Or?
4: I think so. In trucks. I don't know. I'm sure they've changed in some way, but they still have their own channels.
5: Yeah. They want to talk to each other.
2: I'm just asking.
4: Yeah, I think so.
2: I always thought it was cool. When did that craze hit?
5: I know my neighbor 70s. In the 70s had one. He had a base station.
2: Remember President Ford's wife. I believe was first mama.
5: Betty?
2: I think that was her handle, if you will.
3: In the summer before my freshman year, my mom drove me and my brothers out to California to see her sister. We took like 4 weeks, and my grandfather put a CB in the station wagon.
4: Mm-hmm.
3: And we loved talking. We'd be like, oh, can I get a smoky report? And they'd be like, oh, yeah, mile marker 110. You better watch out for them. They're sitting there. Oh, that was the most fun.
5: Yeah.
4: Wow.
2: Hey, a friend of mine's old.
5: Now Waze just tells you, hey.
3: Yeah, but they don't tell you enough ahead.
5: They don't tell you
3: enough. They should tell you like 1 minute, but they're like, oh, police officer. And you're like, yeah, I see him. He's pulling me over. Like, you need to give me a little more knowledge, Waze.
2: Okay. Thank you very much.
3: Well, All right.
2: This is our final nonagenarian.
3: Nanogenarian from New Zealand has been verified as the world's oldest water skier. According to the Guinness World Records, great-granddad Brian Murray achieved the record title at the age of 94 years and 318 days old.
8: I love skiing.
3: Mr. Murray told the record authority, I like the saying, you don't stop because you are too old. You are too old because you stop being active.
2: I don't know if we have the picture that showed him behind the boat, And it was interesting because his left testicle leaving a second wake.
4: Yeah. You know, we got to congratulate Tom. He got the trifecta of testicle jokes.
5: I was getting ready to say the same thing.
4: Yeah.
5: Three stories, three jokes.
4: Yes, yes, three old men, three bald jokes.
2: Yes. The parachute guy hit nuts first.
4: Right.
5: Then he had truck nuts on the next guy.
2: Truck nuts were hitting
5: now
2: the pavement.
5: Now we've got a
2: wake. Guy's water skiing. You ever water ski, Jeffrey?
3: No, I'm more of a tuber.
4: Yeah.
2: Water skiing is a blast.
3: You would think, like, you could be even older and set a tubing record. Like,
5: sure.
2: You could be deceased.
3: Right.
2: So, you could take the deceased and put him on a tube and drag him to the
4: water
2: cemetery.
4: Water skiing for me is over. Tubing, yes. But now I'm getting too old for tubing to where now I need to buy one of those couch inflatable sofa things.
3: Oh, yeah.
4: I'll do that.
2: Okay. Right.
5: Because of your bad wing, can you water ski anymore?
2: Yeah.
5: Oh, okay.
2: Oh, absolutely. Yeah.
4: Oh, good. Good. Yeah.
3: Can you one ski water ski?
2: Yeah, slalom, of course.
5: Of course.
4: By accident, like one flew off, or do you start? Because I have seen
2: That's a fair question.
4: I saw my dad accidentally slalom.
2: There is nothing funnier than someone who inadvertently, yes, and then they're on one, and then you kind of do the countdown. Okay, if we get to 9 seconds, I'll give you $100.
4: We couldn't believe how far he got on the one.
2: But then the one thing about water skiing is if you fall the right way, we used to call it the 100-yard douche, where you'd get back in the boat and be trying to pick your bathing suit out of your crack.
4: The only reason my dad fell when he was doing the accidental slalom is because he tried to let go of the handle, the rope, and hook it around his foot.
5: Oh,
4: so that he hit that move to
2: trick.
4: See if he could do that, and he fell.
2: And I love those water ski shows where they go off the ramps and they got the stack of people, and those are so cool.
3: So what happened to the other ski? Does it just go rogue and
4: we found it.
2: Oh yeah, that's you kick the ski off and then you go back. You'd want to be doing it in an area where there are no other boats.
3: So could you like rooster tail and all that? Like where you?
2: You go out and you're on one arm and my brothers were better than they were a lot better than I was.
5: A lot of people go up on one ski too. They don't have to kick off.
2: After a while, you can do that. But well, I remember not too long ago, I was doing.
3: You're already in the boat. Just stay in the boat. You're just
2: no, it's
3: going
2: fun.
3: From here to here. Like snow skiing, I get it. Hey, you're up here. You got to get down there. There's only one way. Like water skiing, you're already in the boat. Just stay in the boat to go over there.
2: So I was water skiing one time, and I ran over a dead deer. Floating.
5: Oh, God.
4: Yeah, that's a bummer.
2: Yeah.
4: I mean, you think a large branch is a bummer in the water.
2: Yeah, a dead deer.
5: That's why I don't get into a lake anymore. Ugh.
2: Well, at least it wasn't a living alligator.
5: True.
4: Yeah, that is better.
2: That's one of the beauties of the Great Lakes. As far as I know, no gators.
5: No alligators, yeah.
2: But we I think we did the story on the air about, was like a 12-foot... Remember this thing? It was in Lake Huron that they...
5: Yeah, but it was somebody's pet that they let go. Yeah.
2: No. It wasn't a gator. It was a fish.
5: Oh, I thought you meant a gator.
2: Yeah, they got some real big fish in the Great Lake.
4: Oh, yeah.
5: Oh, yeah.
2: Huge. Monsters. But they don't... They don't bite.
4: No, they're just they're just wild to see.
2: Yeah. They do look prehistoric. The great thing about water skiing when you're old is you can pee your pants and nobody's going to know.
4: That is good.
3: Yeah.
4: Now, the picture we saw of this old man, I thought he was parasailing the way his skin was.
5: Look
4: at him. He's a stud.
5: There he goes.
2: Yeah, he's
5: a stud.
2: He's doing slalom.
5: Holy simole.
3: How old is he?
4: That guy's
3: 95 and in way better shape than me.
5: I'd do that guy.
2: Look at that guy. Oh, well, Christy,
5: look at
2: where's
5: him.
2: He from, Christy? Odds are you probably
4: already. You know what the irony is?
5: What?
4: He would love to do you. You guys would be in bed for 2 minutes and you'd have a heart attack and die. He can do that. He couldn't take you.
5: He's pretty studly.
2: Now, I was just in the Bahamas a couple days ago. Sorry, I hit the mic, excuse me. And I saw something I've never seen before. And I guess these are everywhere and I just haven't been around much. It's a surfboard that's got a motor on it.
3: Oh, yeah.
4: Mm-hmm. Awesome.
3: Yeah, we have those up at the lake. We don't, but other people have
4: them. Because my nieces and nephews are begging for one.
2: Because I looked up.
4: I could get them that or a Corolla.
3: Yeah. You could get two of my Corollas for the price of one of them.
2: Yeah, we were swimming with turtles, which was super cool. And I was on the boat. I got back in the boat and I'm looking over there and I go, there's a guy over there surfing, but there are no waves.
4: Yeah.
2: Just, and he was standing up and just zipping by.
4: Those are cool.
2: Yeah. And it looked like the board was only like 4 feet long. It wasn't.
3: Yeah. Right. And it's about a foot out of the water.
2: Yeah. It was. Yeah. Was it on a hydrofoil?
3: Yeah. That's exactly what it is.
2: How much are those things?
4: You can spend $3 to $9. I mean, you can, yeah.
5: Thousand.
4: I would say a good one with a nice battery that's going to hold a charge for a while, $6,000.
3: Yeah.
2: What are they called?
4: I looked it up as motorized surfboard.
2: I had never seen one.
4: Yeah. So, but I forget exactly what, there is a name for it. I forget what it is.
5: Looking it up for you.
2: I also saw the guys doing the thing where they're holding onto a parachute. And there's
4: oh, that's cool. Surf,
2: yeah, that takes some strength.
4: Yes, that's a sustained.
3: Oh, the windsurfing.
4: Yeah.
3: Oh, yeah.
4: Well, no,
2: not windsurfing on a board.
4: They're actually holding onto it.
2: Yeah, they've got, it's like a parachute. It's not. It's not like a little sailboat. Windsurfing is a sail fixed
5: you're
2: to a surfboard.
5: You're talking about parasailing.
2: Yeah.
5: Yeah.
2: I mean, these guys were holding onto a
5: sail.
3: Yeah, and they come up out of the water and then land back in. Oh, yeah, that's so cool.
5: Those motorized surfboards are called jet boards.
4: Mm.
2: Wow.
5: Hmm.
2: Why? Where were those when I was a kid?
4: Yeah, they hadn't gotten that far.
5: Nope.
3: Yeah, you just have a little remote control in your hand that holds that controls the speed.
2: And so when you fall off, it doesn't take off.
3: Yeah, no, it.
4: No. And sometimes I've seen some guys who get on them and they have to kind of jump up and down and then.
3: Yeah.
4: I don't know what that. I don't know if that's almost like your dryer or your washer calibrates the weight of the laundry.
3: Oh yeah.
4: At first.
3: Oh, yeah, they're cool.
4: Yeah.
2: Well, congratulations to the 90-year-old,
3: 95-year-old, 93 and 91-year-old.
4: Yeah,
5: hey, you're never too big. Keep it up, fellas. Never too old.
3: Yeah,
5: keep moving.
4: They should make a movie of those three adventuring,
3: dude. And every picture we saw, they looked happier than I've been in 5 years.
4: Yeah, yes,
3: so nice.
5: Maybe you need to do more activities.
3: Maybe you should mind your own business.
2: You're out there fishing, thinking about all the things going wrong in your life. They're there going 100 miles an hour down a zip line in Wales.
5: You don't have time to think about the bad things going on in your life.
2: You're just thinking about the black abyss ahead.
4: And don't sell yourself short. Fishing activates 2 or 3 muscles, I'm sure.
5: Your shoulder, your wrist, maybe forearm.
1: Some more great stuff coming up on this Monday morning. A segment with comedian Jimmy Schubert is next. This is the Bob and Tom Show.
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5: I have been to this event before. 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
4: Well, maybe that's your problem. 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
1: Now, to me, the most exciting part of this article about what constitutes cheating, they asked people to very specifically write down what they thought might be cheating. Some of these are pretty funny.
0: Oh.
2: This says micro-cheating, where the people would walk away from a relationship.
0: Okay.
2: Okay, okay, Tom, I'm surprised you want me to do this, because... Let's see.
3: Oh, gosh.
2: Chewing cereal too loudly.
0: Oh, boy.
4: Uh-oh. Wait, wait. So this isn't cheating. This I would leave a relationship.
2: People would end things with a partner.
3: These are a deal breaker.
2: Deal breaker. Yeah.
0: All right. I got news for you. That's number one on my list.
2: That's a big one. You cannot eat with Tom.
3: Yeah, no. You'd have to break up with Tom. Yeah,
4: so you don't buy women a lot of taffy.
0: No. A lot of milk. I used to salt water taffies.
3: Wasn't that a... at some point in our country, wasn't that like a gift? The guy would get a girl some saltwater taffy.
4: Right. Yeah, I think like back in the day, like if you were in Coney Island.
1: But don't you love that at the fair, and they have that...
3: Yes.
1: That weird machine that
3: pulls it and
1: winds it.
0: Yeah, you can watch it being made.
2: Yeah. Right.
4: It used to be men. Men used to have to do that. Can you imagine?
3: I get the feeling if you give her a saltwater taffy, you'd also call her doll.
4: Here's
3: saltwater taffy, doll.
4: Yeah. I could go without taffy for the rest of my life. I don't need it.
2: I don't need it either. Sticks to your teeth, no.
0: Yeah, but pull out your fillings.
4: No, thanks. You like it, Tom?
1: I know.
4: Yeah, it's not No.
1: There used to be Bonomo's Turkish taffy. Remember that? And it was this hard. You'd have to slam it down.
2: The banana flavor.
3: Name brand. Oh, you'd hit it on the counter and it'd break up in little pieces. Yep. Yeah, I remember that.
1: Wow. And by the way, I'll weigh in the same thing. Peanut brittle. No. I never need to eat it again.
2: Well, I like peanut brittle.
0: I love that.
2: Me too.
3: I like it better than taffy.
2: Especially homemade peanut brittle, yeah.
1: How about, do you think a woman named Taffy... Can you take a woman named Taffy seriously?
3: Absolutely. Maybe not a Supreme Court justice.
1: To weigh in on the latest in our nuclear arsenal. We have Taffy Bronson here. Now, Taffy, do we have enough of these weapons to...
4: Have they updated the snake in a can gag from peanut brittle to something like Pringles
2: I think they do have a Pringles one.
4: You're not going to fool anyone by handing them a can of peanut brittle.
3: Yeah. That is far too good a joke to just go by the way.
0: Yeah, like they update the joke.
4: Yeah.
0: Like the whoopee cushion. You make it up there, fill it with gravy. and then you got an updated version of the whoopee cushion, right?
1: Well, we had the updated version with the Pringles can.
2: Well, remember that?
4: Well, that was a real news story where a guy was
1: defecating into a Pringles can, and then we were told that apparently the gag was you would only fill it halfway chips in it.
2: No.
4: That's assault.
1: Yeah, I agree. Jail time. Yes. Absolutely.
0: That's wrong.
1: Although I want to congratulate you on your aim. That is a trick.
4: See, that's where you and I disagree. I think crapping into a Pringles can, it doesn't take a lot of skill. I'll show you.
2: You just got to make sure the holes line up.
4: Sure.
1: And also, you want to quantity could be a problem. It's, as you like to say, a silhouette altering event. That may be filling. I'm sorry.
2: Once again, reasons people have ended things with a partner. Tom, listen up. We have chewing cereal too loudly.
3: Sorry.
4: Playing ZZ Top out of nowhere.
3: Yes. Sorry.
2: Their feet look weird.
4: Oh, that's a game or a deal breaker.
2: Yeah. So.
3: Huh.
2: Don't like the way they chewed their gum. You're 3 for 3.
3: You got to. You had gum, chewing too loud.
4: She has complained about his feet.
2: Feet. Disagreed feet. On whether pineapple.
1: No, wait a second. No, the feet thing was not the way my feet looked.
3: Smelled?
1: No, my feet don't smell. While in bed.
3: Oh, yes. Sure.
1: Now
2: you stabbed her.
4: Are they sharp or cold?
1: Sandpaper like I believe was the.
4: I see. Turtle.
2: You need a nice pedicure.
4: You need a pumice stone.
2: Yeah, they'll take care of that. A pumice stone.
1: What's that?
0: She called me a koala bear and then she left. I don't know what that meant.
2: It scrapes off the dead skin on your feet.
1: Okay.
3: Do you ever trim your toenails and stuff?
1: I'll soften them. Yeah, they're very.
4: Do you remember Drew Hastings' his joke about, he goes, I was in the shower the other day wondering why so many people think I'm gay as I was pumicing my feet.
0: I got a mani-pedi once in a while.
4: Oh, it's great. I've not got the mani before, but the pedi, I swear by.
2: Oh, I love
0: them.
2: Yeah,
0: because I'm not bending over to clip those things. You get it.
5: We're coming right back with more The Best of the Bob and Tom Show. How about a little Christy Lee news this morning? It's coming up next on The Bob and Tom Show.
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5: This is the Best of the Bob and Tom Show on a Monday morning. Welcome back. This is Christopher in the Bob and Tom studios. How about a little Christy Lee news for you on a Monday?
1: Okay, well, we've got to get back to the news desk with Christy Lee having exited the NHTSA sports desk. What have you got, Christy?
2: A Washington State man helped stop a fire at his neighbor's home, even though he was completely nude. Wesley Howard told King TV, that's K-I-N-G, that his fiance woke him up just after midnight July 5th, saw an orange fireball outside. He did not even stop to put shorts on before running out in the buff to begin fighting the flames with a garden hose.
1: And this guy's right. This guy's a Navy vet. Do we have any of this video? Yeah. Okay. Whoa. There's a pretty big fire on the fence.
0: Thought that was the guy on fire at first.
2: I know.
1: And yeah. You see the garden hose. He runs out and he is completely naked. And then he'll come out again.
2: There he is.
1: Now yeah, you can. He's fortunately, naked, it's right. From the back. But obviously, the guy. I mean, the fire, the flames are going 20 feet in
2: Whoa.
1: The air.
2: Yeah, he's trying to stop him from being in his yard. Yeah, yeah. Is
0: this
2: what
0: guy's
2: he's
0: not
2: doing.
0: Saving the other house.
2: No, he's saving his own.
0: He's putting his fence out.
1: Well, he's saving the other.
0: No, yeah. Of course he's helping. Of course he is.
2: East Pierce County.
1: Then there's a guy on the other side of the flames.
2: Yeah.
1: I mean, this is a pretty big fire.
0: Yeah, that's nothing sure to mess is. Around with, and that could get out of control really quickly.
1: No,
2: oh
1: he's,
2: my gosh.
1: He's running back in the house. I'm not sure what he's going to get, but
0: good for that guy.
2: East Pierce County Fire Rescue.
0: I don't know why he had a raging erection.
2: He's a pyro.
1: By the way, is that what they do when they?
2: Yeah. Oh, yeah.
1: Fires.
2: They can.
0: There must be some. Yeah, for some there is a sexual aspect. Oh, yeah.
1: It would have been great if he'd used both hoses. If he said, "What the hell? I just woke up in the middle of the night. I gotta go anyway."
0: Yeah. Perfect.
2: East Pierce County Fire and Rescue arrived about 10 minutes later and took over. Mr. Howard suffered minor burns to his foot and forearm. But his home was spared, and his neighbor's house had only minor damage, believe it or not.
0: Good. It looks like it's mostly outside.
2: Yeah, they believe the blaze may have started from fireworks in a trash bin that had not been fully extinguished.
0: Yeah, you want to bucket those first. Water bucket. And then.
1: No, I've got a bunch of fire extinguishers.
2: I know you do.
1: And I got two fire blankets.
0: Yeah, those are good. Thankfully, I haven't had to use mine yet, but I know.
19: They aren't very comfortable to sleep under.
1: But itchy. When you're hot as Oscar in bed. His girlfriend insists. I've used a fire extinguisher.
0: Oh, yeah, yeah.
1: I mean, because some moron, me, almost set his living room on fire.
0: Oh, yeah, oh, that's right, yeah. An Easter basket.
19: Wait, you used it inside the house?
1: Yeah.
2: Yeah.
1: Messy. Oh, yeah. Yeah, I told you the story. My brother sent me a thing of fruit for Christmas, a basket, and it had this giant hoop on it, you know, those things. And it was this heavily lacquered basket.
2: Mm-hmm.
0: Yeah.
1: And I had a fire going, and it was freezing. I thought, this thing will burn like crazy.
0: He is a bit of a pyro. Yeah.
1: So I heaved it into the chimney, into the fireplace, and that big hoop thing shut the flue.
0: Oh.
1: So then the flames. I had to have the whole mantle redone. I had to have the ceiling repainted. Oh, it was brilliant.
2: Well, I bet somebody was happy with you that day.
1: Hey, I was in charge of my life then. those were different days. Shut up. If that happened to me now, I'd be kicked out of my own house. No, but I grabbed the fire extinguisher because I've been around fire extinguishers my whole life, but you never get a chance to actually shoot one off. So, you pulled the pin.
20: Yeah, you don't enjoy the fun of it because it's an emergency.
1: Oh, yeah. I mean, there was smoke everywhere. Mm. It took me a year to recover from all that. Everything cleaned up. So, by the way, lesson learned, those lacquered baskets. Man, do they go up in flames.
20: Yeah.
1: And God knows, I'm sure it was giving off something so toxic.
0: Oh, yeah.
1: Years from now, they'll probably go, well, you know what took him out? And he inhaled toxic fruit basket, and now he's got liverania or something.
2: We just had a story that mentioned fireworks in Montana. Authorities say vandals blew up a dozen porta potties in Billings.
19: Yeah. That's nothing. No, I've blown up way more bathrooms than that.
20: Oh, we know.
2: Yeah, we are well aware. Yeah. The company known as European Porta Potties.
1: By the way, they spell it
2: U-R-A-P-E-E-I-N.
0: Gosh, we're importing those? But
1: I have you noticed that there are certain businesses, typically, I think probably the most likely one would be
2: hair
1: places that do the play on words thing.
0: Yeah.
20: Curl up and die.
2: Yeah.
1: Hair apparent. Right. Yeah, all that. But a lot of the, it seems a lot of the porta potty places are doing that now, too.
2: Well, might as well.
1: They've got the cute little names. And
2: they anticipate losing some of their portable potties each Independence Day, but this year the company estimates it suffered.
0: Potable potties? I don't want anything to do with that.
1: That's got to be. Those are some really good filters. I'll tell you what. When in his diarrhea, came out as delightful potable water.
0: Yeah, mine is still having trouble. I need better filters. Mine comes out looking like Goldschlager.
2: They lost about $12,000 in damages to their portable toilets. Co-owner Chris Vogel told Cowboy State Daily, "We typically lose 4 to 5 toilets every year due to fireworks. There have been at least 13 this year, worse than normal."
0: I think that's a bummer.
2: He said most of the toilets were blown apart by large explosives, which are not the type of fireworks you can buy at a fireworks stand in the state of Montana.
0: And I like some vandals, like some pranks. Yeah. I don't like this one.
1: But there's some 17-year-old guy go, "If I drive to Wyoming, I can get the BM-80s. I can get the good stuff that'll really blow them to smithereens."
5: 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We have another segment with comedian Jamie Lisso, and Ryan Hamilton is on the way. But coming up next, comedian Andy Beningo. Come on back. 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
5: Hope you're having a great Monday morning. This is the Best of the Bob and Tom Show, and this is Christopher here in the Bob and Tom Studios. Here's a segment with comedian Andy Beningo.
1: Joining us in the studio, he's a handsome man. Looks like he works in the mailroom at your office. Wait, doesn't that guy work here? It's Andy Beningo.
27: Need a photo of Joe Sixpack, they should use Andy.
28: Yes. Yeah. Yes, I'm the epitome of fitness, my friends.
1: No, but you look like you're an accountant.
28: Can I pull off an accountant?
27: Oh yeah. Joe next door.
1: I don't think you have that skill set, but you look like you could be one. Now, next we have a guy that looks like he just missed the role of
27: he just walked out of Russell Simmons' closet.
1: Oh, there you go.
2: Oh my gosh.
27: I guess
1: it's comedian Al Jackson. Now we were getting into an argument earlier this morning, as we oft do, about food at baseball games. I say hot dogs. You know, they're portable, they're relatively neat. And Chick had this list of all kinds of weird burritos and tacos, and I don't want to get, as I said, spaghetti and meatballs in a helmet. And you know what I'm saying?
27: And they have hot dogs, but hot dogs are wrapped in cotton candy.
1: Yeah, one of them had an actual ship.
27: Yep.
1: About the size of, bigger than a football. It had a cup holder.
27: The Mariners.
1: And then in the back was dipping sauce for whatever those were, shrimp or french fries.
2: They were nuggets.
1: Oh, they were nuggets.
2: Chicken
1: okay.
2: Nuggets.
1: Well, that's semi-acceptable.
2: Yeah.
1: What are your thoughts on
29: that? My thoughts are this, Tom, and it's really applicable to an outdoor music festival or anything that's got a lot of great food and lots of people moving around, and all of the townspeople get really excited. My question is always, what is the pooping situation? And that means, where is the bathroom and how private is it going to be? And if you get a 19-inch chili dog with dipping sauces and a little bit of relish on there, what's going on at the top of the third inning? Where are you going? Where are you going? Are you going to go to the stall that has no door on it? You're going to head on in there?
1: Yeah. And I think there should be federal legislation requiring arenas, stadiums, and theaters to have a significantly larger set of bathrooms for the ladies.
2: They started doing that.
29: Yes.
1: There's a place here in town.
2: Yeah. I know where you're talking.
1: It's impossible for a woman to go to the bathroom during the intermission of a play.
2: Because
1: the bathroom is incredibly enough located in this dungeon.
30: But ladies also need to hurry it up a little.
1: Oh, really?
0: Yeah.
1: So you're blaming the women.
2: And, steps don't help.
27: Cut down the chit-chat and the grab ass on the women, okay?
1: I mean, there has to be a set of statistics that could tell us, just from an architectural standpoint and a number standpoint, that we need more thrones for the ladies, so it would be a little more fair.
2: Absolutely.
29: I've talked to a number of women, and Christy, I need you to confirm or deny. No pressure with what I'm about to say. Most women that you will talk to, women that you respect and admire, will tell you at some point the women's line was so long that they went into the men's bathroom.
2: Absolutely. I've done that a lot. Well, and I'm not ashamed of it. I don't care. I just...
27: Why can't guys go in the women's?
2: I don't care. You can come in the women's
1: bathroom.
2: Too many
1: people in there.
2: Yeah, you never...
27: Oh, that's true.
1: They're sitting around, Jeff. They're playing cards.
2: Yeah, we're playing cards.
1: They got couches, and stuff in there.
0: They do have couches.
2: Some do, yes.
0: They have planters of flowers.
1: Mr. Godwin, you
27: have a tapas bar. It's unbelievable.
2: There was a place here that had an actual bar inside the ladies' room, and it had a male bartender.
0: Oh,
27: and doors that went all the way to the bottom, if you know what I mean.
1: Patrick, you like Mr. Godwin, I often see coming out of the ladies' room here early in the morning. What's that all about?
3: The ladies' room? No, that was a while back. I have a new system.
2: What's your new system?
3: That's that bathroom
2: way back.
3: After my arrest.
1: Really?
3: The way back.
1: Okay.
3: Yeah.
1: Do you go in the ladies' room there just for the thrill?
3: There's no ladies' room there. There's only one men's room there. Yeah.
2: Oh, are you talking back in the engineering?
1: I see.
3: Yeah.
2: Oh, the old men's room.
1: Now, Pat was telling us something. I didn't hear about this, Al. I have no idea what happened. I walked to the room you guys were... What happened to you, Pat?
3: You know, the gym, right by the sauna at the gym you used to go to, there is a shower where you have to shower after coming out of the sauna.
1: It's a public shower right there. Right.
3: And then you go into the pool or the hot tub. But yesterday I'm getting a cold. I'm kind of out of it. I used the sauna and I came out and I absentmindedly almost took my pants all the way off at the public shower, which you know is open. There's no curtain.
27: There you have it.
3: Halfway down, close to my ween, I am like sporting some pube. And I'm like, whoa! Yeah. No one saw it, thankfully.
1: How do you know? I mean, that's the pool's right there. There are dozens of people. I know exactly where you were.
3: I had my butt to the crowd.
27: Notice anybody? So close to seeing Pat, frontal.
2: Do you take a shower before you go in the sauna?
3: After. Yeah. Okay.
1: They've got a. It's not even in a booth. You just walk right up, and it's before you get in the pool. You're supposed to get in the shower.
3: Yeah, I'm sending my pants off.
1: I've done just the opposite.
3: Walked in nude?
1: No, I
27: walked into a sauna with your coat and tie on.
1: No, I.
27: That makes total sense if you did.
1: At the other gym, I started to put my shoes on. I had one of my shoes on, and then I realized I had failed to put my pants on. I realized, wait a second, did this in the wrong order.
27: Why did you tell me that? Now I have a picture of you and no pants, walking around in your shoes.
1: Sorry. Al Jackson is our guest.
27: Bird about out of water, probably.
1: Now, Al, real quick, we got a couple things I want to do. We've been talking about walk-up music, and I want to do a thing with my car. I think it's actually possible. As I approach my car, it would automatically start playing my walk-up music, and we're debating what that's going to be. But if you had that on your car... What would your walk-up music be? Do you have any thoughts on this?
29: Just off the top of my head, I would probably go with Strawberry Letter 23.
27: Oh,
29: by Brothers Johnson.
27: Nice.
29: If you're gonna do this, if you're gonna have walk-up music to your car, if you're gonna care that much, which you absolutely should, I would have it set for you should have a weekday music to get you in that right mindset.
2: Yeah.
29: See, Strawberry. Letter 23. That's a Saturday. Take the car out early, like 9 a.m. Yeah. Drop
2: the
29: top.
2: This song.
1: Here it is.
29: You have. You're almost retired. You got plenty of money. You got, the song can play. You did your life right. And now you're about to show everybody in the neighborhood how well you've done. Your car is clean. You're doing better than them. And they know it. So you hit the road about 9:30 a.m., you cruise around, you flirt with the barista at Starbucks, and you say, yeah, baby, this is what success looks like.
27: That's right.
1: If you go to the drive-thru, do you crank it up?
29: I keep it low because I want to be able to communicate, but also she'll probably be younger, and she'll be like, what's that song? And see, now I'm spoken for, but if you're not, single, if you're single and you want to start a little conversation, that's a song that like a 27-year-old's never heard before. Mm-hmm. So you go, oh, let me tell you about the Brothers Johnson. Maybe I'll tell you after work. And she's like, all right.
1: Well, that's a nice move.
29: At the bus stop.
2: Wow, that is a nice
1: I never
2: move.
1: Thought about that. That's interesting.
2: That is a great song.
1: Yeah. Christy, when you go to a drive through, do you turn down what you're listening to communicate, or do you?
2: Yeah, I usually hit the mute button.
1: Really?
2: Mm-hmm. That mute button on your steering wheel.
1: I think Al has a thing.
2: Sure, you have one of those, right?
1: I have no idea. The
27: boy, you really don't, do you? You have no idea.
1: Why would you want on the steering wheel? It's only a foot away. I can reach over there.
2: You can change the stations on your steering wheel.
27: It's on the steering wheel.
2: You can raise your volume on the steering wheel.
27: Yes.
1: Not necessary.
2: Never have to reach over ever.
1: Perfect. You little reach
29: Tom, it's not about being necessary. It's just there. And
27: right.
29: you can just access technology. You don't have to feel bad about it, man. You've earned it.
1: Yeah, but there's the phrase in engineering, we could do this, but should we? I think that's the thing. I mean, do we need all this crap?
27: What are you, Jeff Goldblum in Jurassic Park? What are you doing over there? Stop it.
1: Is that where that comes from? Okay.
27: Yes.
1: Al, we have time for you to teach me one word. I should explain to Andy Beningo. You can imagine my level of hypnosis is about equal to yours, which is zero.
10: All right.
2: We're assuming a lot.
1: Whereas Al...
10: You got it right.
1: Al can dress like that guy. What's his name? Jamal? What's his name?
2: Jamal?
1: Who's the guy that dresses weird in the sitcom?
2: You mean Urkel?
1: Jaleel, yeah. Al's kind of dressed like Urkel, but he can pull it off. He's a cool-looking dude. Oh,
29: did Jaleel White wear tracksuits?
2: No, you don't look anything like him. Don't listen to him.
1: With those glasses and that weird hat?
2: Stop.
1: Okay.
2: Weird.
1: So, but he can pull it off. I can't. Al, give me a word to learn.
29: Tom, this is a little bit of a trick question, and you'll see why in a second. Tom, we've talked about the word glaze, and we know what that means. Can you tell us really quickly what glaze is? Or to glaze somebody?
1: Is that to talk them up and make them like the delight of a glazed donut, for example? If I were to say, I'll tell you what, Andy Beningo is in here, and this guy, he's got it. He's got this incredible wife. His kids are both apparently on their way to an Ivy League college. The guy's totally together. I'd be glazing him up.
29: Yeah. Yes. Absolutely. Knock that out of the park. So, Tom, with that in mind, tell the people what's the difference between a glaze and a glizzy.
1: Whoa.
29: You know this.
1: I do.
13: And it's a callback to a previous thing from the ballpark that you love so much.
1: Oh, that's right. I do know this. This is some kind of weird hot dog thing, isn't it?
13: Yes.
29: Yeah.
1: It's is this a Chicago thing? Maybe.
29: No.
13: No.
29: I think it's just a general term. It's like a kind of a newer term for maybe a little bit leveling up of said hot dog. Yeah. And it's really, I think it's more, it's kind of like universal now. It's one of those words that I think most people should know. And like, look, you knocked both those out of the park. I am impressed.
1: So is a glizzy just a traditional hot dog?
13: Yeah. Like, I'm going to grab a couple of glizzies with my boys, and we're going to have some beers.
1: Wow. I'd forgotten what that would.
29: Jeff, would you use that in, like, regular conversation? I think it's there.
13: I wouldn't, because I'm a 52-year-old man, but my 19-year-old son all day.
29: Yeah.
13: Yeah. Yeah.
1: Why?
2: Why what?
13: That's what they. He came home from a dance one night, and I go, "I was to dance." He goes, "It was awesome. I just handed out glizzies all night." And I go, "That sounds wrong." And yeah. I go, "What is that?" And he goes, "No, they had free hot dogs, so I was just going around throwing glizzies."
1: Isn't glizzy a hip hop term for a gun? Isn't that wasn't a Glock a glizzy?
2: Could we not?
29: Maybe.
27: I think NARC Monthly. Yeah. I think that you get.
29: Are you thinking of a Blicky? Thinking of a Blicky.
1: Yeah, I'm not sure. I'm not up on my
27: Well, then why
1: hip hop weaponry?
27: Why would you guess out loud?
1: I think it is. Thanks very much, Al.
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5: This is the Best of the Bob and Tom Show on this Monday morning. This is Christopher in the Bob and Tom Studios. Boy, you know him by his smile. If you don't recognize his name, you certainly will recognize his face. It's a segment with comedian Ryan Hamilton here on the Bob and Tom Show.
1: There he is. Well, that is a handsome man. Look at those white teeth.
5: Hi, Ryan.
39: Oh, hey, guys.
2: Hi, Ryan.
1: It's comedian Ryan Hamilton. And funny enough, years and years and years ago, I said to Ryan, you look kind of like a goyish Jerry Seinfeld. And then I was in New York City one day. I'm walking by, I think it was Radio City Music Hall, and Jerry Seinfeld, opening act, Ryan Hamilton.
0: Oh,
3: that's right. You called it. You called it, Tom.
1: Yeah, and I unfortunately couldn't go that night, and I was leaving town the next day, but that was really cool. I know you work with Jerry Seinfeld a lot now. Am I getting this right?
3: Yeah, we've been on the road. I've been on the road with him for, 7 or 8 years here and there. You know, he's got a bunch of guys he kind of rotates through. And when I'm pretty lucky, I get to go out once in a while. So it's really fun. Yeah.
1: Now, do you mind if I ask about the bus accident? Was it in New York?
3: It was in L.A. I live in New York. It was in L.A. I'm from Idaho, if you remember. And mm-hmm. It just seems like the kind of accident that they warn you against when you leave Idaho.
1: But are you okay?
3: I'm okay. I had I got hit by a shuttle bus at the crosswalk with the light. This arm was broken. I got a titanium plate here and 10 broken ribs.
1: Whoa.
3: And a punctured lung at the time. Mm-hmm. Yeah. So, but I'm doing okay. I had a good recovery. And but when you get hit by a bus as a comedian, you kind of can't not talk about that. So yeah.
1: Now, so it's your left arm. Can you raise it all the way above your head like that?
3: Yeah. I got good mobility. I'm doing good
1: for you. So my right arm, I can only get it up that high. I've got a big chunk of titanium in my arm too. So but it was not a bus. It was just gravity, asphalt, a golf cart, and a motorcycle. It's a long story. Our guest is Ryan Hamilton, great comedian. And I remember when you were first going out and you'd stop by here occasionally. Mm-hmm. You mentioned you're from Idaho, as I recall, of the Mormon faith, Mormon background.
3: I grew up Mormon in that world. Yeah.
1: Now, are you still a single guy?
3: I'm a single person. Yes. But I did the Tonight Show last night and my opening line was, I'm single. I've never been married. I have no children. This is it. And it's pretty good. And then there's a moment at night when I say out loud to no one, well, I guess I'm going to turn in.
1: With your Mormon background, does that make, how do I word this delicately?
4: Uh-oh.
1: Are most of your Mormon friends from back in the day, are they more likely to be married and have families than those of another faith?
3: Yeah.
1: It seems to me that more family type oriented.
3: Yeah, it's family's a very important part of the religion and I really appreciate that. And a lot of my friends I grew up with and that I'm still part of that world. Yeah. It's it's just me. I got a family of one over here, but I'm doing well.
1: But does that bother your family that you're not?
3: Oh no, my family's great. You know, they're very we have all sorts of diversity in my family in terms of thinking and beliefs, and there's no pressure in my family. I'm very lucky that way that we all are just kind of in the same world in terms of letting each other do what we
1: want. Do you get back to Idaho much?
3: Yeah, I do. I go back quite a lot. I'm hoping to get back possibly for the 4th of July holiday. It's my favorite time to be there. We have a big parade every year in the little town I grew up in every year. It's we have one street in my town, and it's big enough for a parade. We have 500 people in the parade and 500 people watching the parade in a town of 1,000 people. We have exactly enough people to have a parade. If someone stays home, they kind of ruin the parade.
1: We're speaking with the comedian Ryan Hamilton. Ryan has long been a favorite of ours. We just haven't seen you in person in a long time.
3: I know.
1: Do you mind if I go back to the bus thing? So you were obviously knocked to the ground, right?
3: Yeah, I stood up immediately, actually, which really freaked people out. People didn't like that at all. And, it was I couldn't breathe. I talk about all of this in the set, but I thought that I could see my hand. I was holding my hand in front of my face, but I couldn't see it.
1: Wow.
3: Eventually realized that my hand was behind my back, which is the punchline to that little joke. Yeah. So, you know, I remember the whole thing. I didn't have any head trauma, anything like that, which they were all the doctors were shocked by. And but
1: did you get into an ambulance?
3: Yeah, I was in the ambulance. I was wrapped up tight. They put me in this burrito thing. When you're in an accident like that, I think they just go, "We don't know what's broken. Get the burrito." And I got my neck brace on. I'm wrapped up tight.
1: Wow.
3: And they're asking me questions, and I just felt like I was nailing it. And I didn't know if it was the adrenaline or what, but I had access to information I didn't normally have.
1: And so were you hospitalized in Los Angeles then?
3: I was in L.A. for 5 days. And, the nurses were great. There was this nurse who would come in every night. And she'd dab my face with a cold washcloth. And this one, she was a bit unorthodox. And she'd go, "Oh, baby." this was the highlight of my day. And then, that bus driver was a bad, bad man. I know.
1: Once again, we're speaking with Ryan Hamilton. The new Netflix show is called This Just Hit Me. Where was it recorded?
3: We recorded it in Seattle at a theater called The Neptune, which oddly enough, I had lived about a 5-minute walk from there when I first started doing comedy full time. I moved to Seattle for a year. And this venue, I'd had some of the best shows of my life in this venue, and they had the right date. And so we just grabbed it. I ended up doing it in Seattle, which I really enjoyed. We shot it way back in October. So it's just finally getting out now. It took me a while to edit it. I really wanted to make it right. And
1: great. Those Halloween jokes are not going to land.
5: Very cool.
3: Exactly. Yeah. Exactly.
1: Did you record just one show or did you do multiple shows?
3: We did two shows in one night. I would say 90% of it's all from one show. Yeah.
1: So you're wearing the same clothes.
3: I
1: mentioned that because we did something for Comedy Central and one of the comedians, they couldn't use part of the second show because his armpits had gotten so soaked they couldn't cut back and forth. It just looked too weird. So they went, "Well, we got to use the first show." Joke gets no laughs there. Once again, our guest, Ryan Hamilton, distinguished comedian. Are there any other fellow comics from Idaho out there?
3: Do you guys know Dan Cummins?
1: Yes,
3: Dan is from northern Idaho. I'm from southern Idaho.
1: You guys get does the north and south get along?
5: It's contentious, isn't it? Yeah.
1: Or do you have some kind of special weird civil war?
3: I need to have a child so that it can marry Dan's child, and then we could finally get a union together.
1: Yes. Yeah. Isn't Dan
5: Riggins?
1: Didn't
5: Riggins,
1: Dan
5: Idaho?
1: Get? Yeah, Riggins, Idaho. Isn't he the guy that lived in an RV for a year or something?
3: I would believe that. Yeah, I didn't know that about Dan, but I would not be surprised. But yes, he grew up in a little town, Riggins, I believe. I think he might be out of Spokane now, but he's an old friend, which is in Washington, but right on the border. But he's an old friend of mine, and he's a fantastic comedian. But there aren't too many. There are not a lot that... I'm sure there are other comedians, but those are the one. That's the one that I know.
1: We're speaking with Ryan Hamilton, and Ryan is out and about often with Jerry Seinfeld and another friend of the show, Nate Bargatze.
3: Yeah,
1: and it's got to be weird because Nate's playing gigantic arenas,
3: in huge arenas.
1: Does that affect the way you do your delivery? Is it or just get out there and go?
3: You know, it's interesting. He does it in the round. That's how, you know, so, which is always fun. It's like an interesting, we adapt really quick. I always tell comedians, they always go, "How do you do that in the round?" And comedians, we get so used to a different environment every night, we forget how good we are at adapting. So it's like, you know, the first couple minutes you go, "Oh, this is interesting." And then eventually you're just like, "I know how to do this." But you're playing to the cameras a lot in a big arena like that. You really, you know, and you've got different cameras that you're hitting. Nate has four cameras, one in each corner, so you kind of want to make sure you're delivering punchlines, you know, you're timing it so that you're, as you're as you're rotating in this 360 degree environment, you're nailing punchlines to a camera, and that helps.
2: Yeah.
3: You know, but it's really fun. It's a new little thing, but it's fun.
1: To go the other direction, to go back in time.
3: Yeah.
1: What was your first national televised, perhaps late night gig or daytime talk show?
3: The first late night gig I did was on Conan. And boy, I don't even remember what year that was exactly. Probably like 2008 or 10.
1: Do you remember the first joke?
3: It might have been, you guys might remember this joke. I look like this. I look really happy all the time, but I don't feel like this. Every day I look in the mirror and I go, this is inaccurate. You know, and it's difficult. I can't just show up at a funeral, you know? I'm so sorry for your loss.
0: Big smile.
1: Oh, that is so funny.
3: Big smile. Visual joke.
1: No, but that is so perfect. That's why, I mean, obviously, yep, the best material is material you write about yourself, and that just is you. That's so funny.
3: The first Netflix special is called Happy Face, which was also the whole thing.
0: It's great.
3: Of that special.
0: That's a great special. Can't wait to watch the new one.
1: Once again, we're talking with Ryan Hamilton. What else is going on in your life? You're fit. You do really resemble a slightly younger Jerry Seinfeld.
3: I get that a lot. I don't know. I see these comments once in a while. People just, for whatever reason, they want to identify my look. They go, mix between Jerry Seinfeld and somebody, or I've been getting Sam Altman lately. a white Chris Rock. Every once in a great while.
0: That's interesting.
3: I don't know why this is what people want to do with me, but they want to do that. But what else is going on? This is it. My life has been getting this special out right now. And I've been so wrapped up in that. I'm looking forward to getting a little time this summer to create new material. Now I'm in the fun part of, I'm working on new stuff.
1: A couple real quick questions before you go. You live in New York City now.
3: Yes.
1: Do you drive?
3: I don't. I had a car. I got a car during COVID. I was in Idaho for COVID, and I drove my car back to Idaho, or back to New York, and I kept it here, but I sold it. I wasn't using it enough. I'd have to take a subway to pick up my car.
0: That is such a New York sentence.
2: Right?
0: Yeah.
1: Do you ever get to drive with Jerry in one of his Porsches?
3: Yeah, I mean, we drive, you know, every once in a while. It's interesting. We became friends, and I was just moving into this new apartment, and I moved into this place, and we were friends. And then I learned that I lived across the street from him, and I was really nervous to tell him because we just started becoming friends, and then I had to go, hey, buddy, guess who's your best friend?
0: I heard Larry Miller talking about how when he works with Jerry, sometimes Jerry will rent out a movie theater earlier in the day, and then they go and watch a movie just them and get popcorn. Yeah. And so have you done that with him?
3: We do it every weekend. We're on the road. He has a routine, and it's really great. Yeah, we have breakfast at the set time, and then from breakfast we go see a movie that's pre-set up, and then we go. I tell the schedule to comedians, and they go, "This is a dream," because you don't have to worry about anything. You know exactly what you're going to do. It really makes the whole experience of the road fun. And it kind of releases your mind to get ready for the show. You're not making any decisions. So it's really great. Then we go to lunch. Wow. Then we go for a half hour walk after lunch. really great. Yeah.
1: Well, there's a reason Jerry is so good. I know he's disciplined and he sits down with a pad of paper and no distractions and writes all the time. Ryan, right. It's such a pleasure to see you again.
4: And don't be a stranger, yeah. Ryan. Come by the next time.
1: Yeah,
3: I would love to. Yeah, check I need this to get out. Back.
1: We'll make sure that we rent a movie theater for you. so you're comfortable. And
4: big time, Ryan.
1: Yes,
2: you
1: know,
2: make you up in a Porsche.
1: The limo has to be a Porsche, as Christy said. Jeez, this guy is demanding. My God. I promised I had no more questions. I do have one more. Yeah. Do you do any acting?
3: Not a ton. I mean, I used to go out for auditions just when they would come up. I like it. I'm open to it. If anyone's really wanting to,
1: if they wanted to, the Jerry Seinfeld story.
4: No, you should go in and read for like a super bad guy and see what they'll say.
1: Oh God, you'd be a great
2: Mr.
1: bad guy.
2: Happy.
1: Yeah, but
3: I get that a lot, actually. Yeah.
1: The happy hitman.
2: Yeah.
1: He couldn't be guilty.
3: We put out a little trailer for this that was really interesting, and it actually required some acting. The trailer is really interesting. I tell the story of what happened before the accident, which is not in the material. So we put out this little 2-minute trailer you can find on YouTube. You go to my website, it's linked there. And I'd actually required a little bit of acting, so it's like a scripted kind of thing that we used as the trailer. So that's the first thing I've done in a while, but if you're interested in checking that out, it was kind of shot it very cinematically.
1: Line? shut up, Tom, is your line.
4: Oh, I'm sorry.
1: Hey, Ryan, we'll see you. Thank you.
0: Thanks, Ryan.
3: Thank you.
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11: This is the best of the Bob and Tom Show for a Monday morning. This is Christopher in the Bob and Tom Studios. Here's our final segment this morning with comedian Jamie Lisso.
12: Joining us in the studio, comedian Jamie Lisso. You're doing a little bit of New York stuff. Gutfeld coming up. When is that going
13: to
12: be?
13: And I'm actually from New York originally. I don't know if I've ever mentioned that to you guys. I lived in like upstate New York, and then I moved to the city as a young comedian, and it honestly just got too expensive. Like I had to live in a studio apartment, which I don't know if everybody knows what a studio apartment is. It's basically it's where you live in one room and you pretend like that's okay. I had a buddy visit me. I had the tiniest studio you have ever seen, and this guy was like, dude, you should put up a mirror on the wall. You should put up like a wall mirror just so it like it looks bigger. And so I tried it. Actually, I put up a giant mirror on the wall, and then it looked like there were two guys living in crappy apartments right next to each other. Just two losers in matching outfits.
12: Now, have we completed our sports broadcast?
14: We have, indeed. Yes.
12: Okay, well, good. Well, then we can head over to the news desk with Christy Lee, the Cilac Insurance news desk. What's happening over there?
15: A bomb squad was called to a French hospital after doctors found a World War I munition in a man's rectum.
14: In his what?
15: You that's, heard me.
13: It's probably an honest mistake.
15: According to French media.
12: What a fan.
15: I mean, you don't fall on that, though. I can't use that excuse.
12: Yeah.
15: According to French media, the 24-year-old went to the hospital in Toulouse complaining of severe pain.
14: Was his ass Toulouse?
15: He explained he had introduced an object into his object rectum.
14: How do you do?
15: But it was only during the operation that a surgeon discovered it was a World War I shell. The local bomb squad was called to the scene, and after securing the area, experts determined that the shell had been decommissioned and therefore presented no danger. The Toulouse prosecutor's office, though, has reportedly opened an investigation into the incident. So I guess it's illegal to put a shell up your ass.
14: What's wrong with you, Christy?
12: I think possessing a munition like that would probably be illegal.
15: Oh.
12: But they say it's been decommissioned, and I'm not sure how they do that, but you got to be a real fan.
13: Yeah, that's got to be 45 minutes of TSA.
12: Yeah, the alarm's going to go off when you've got that, but you got to be a real World War I buff to be that into it that you decide you're going to celebrate Verdun by cramming a munition up your ass. But
15: aren't those pretty big?
13: Maybe.
15: Asses. Wow. I don't know.
16: J-Lo's is huge.
15: I meant the show.
13: If I had something stuck in my butt, the last place I would go would be the hospital. I don't think I'd want anybody to know. I think I'd try to figure that out myself.
12: That's the problem.
15: A lot of people do that, then they're really in trouble. Yeah. That's how they end up.
12: But being a war buff once was out, he did say, tanks.
14: Thanks.
12: I appreciate that. World War One joke.
15: Louisiana police have arrested a man, again, for allegedly seeking diaper changes.
14: What?
15: Yeah. WAFB reports 35-year-old allegedly posed as a person with special needs to seek out caregivers who would perform tasks consistent with infant and toddler care. He now faces human trafficking charges. It's the third arrest on similar charges since 2019.
12: So he was arrested for the third time.
14: Why am I laughing at you today?
6: I don't know. Yeah, it's weird.
12: This is one of my favorite impressions, though, because when he would meet them, what would he say to them, chick?
14: Hi, how are you?
12: No.
14: What would he say, Tom?
15: You know what he wants.
7: You know what he wants.
15: Come on, chick.
7: Don't do it, though.
14: Okay. I'm not doing it. You go ahead and do it.
12: Change me.
14: Change me. I'm dirty. There I knew go. The diaper thing was coming up. You know, that's no longer that funny, okay?
12: Oh, I think it's great.
14: To this reporter, I can tell you it's not.
12: What a weird thing to be into.
6: Yeah.
15: Well.
12: You know, putting ads out saying I wonder what kind of disability he told them he had.
15: I don't know.
12: So would he have them come over to his place and soil himself and then ask them to? Wow.
15: It probably wasn't the only thing. If he wanted infant and toddler care, he probably went fed with a bottle and
12: wanted to be pampered.
6: Man.
14: See, there we go again.
15: There we go.
12: No, but don't you see how bizarre and weird that is?
6: I mean, it's like some weird kind of kink thing. This is what this guy needs. I wish, because there's probably some girl, this is her thing too. I wish they could just find each other instead of bothering people that are working and creeping people out.
7: Wasting people's time.
12: So, is there a sexual component to this?
15: Yes.
6: Yeah, it's got to be.
14: Sure.
15: Yes.
12: After the cleansing?
15: I don't know how it works.
6: Yeah, I'm not well versed in this kind of kink.
15: Yeah, me either.
13: I hope it's after.
15: Yeah, me too.
12: Well,
15: speaking of sex, a new poll out there reveals a quarter of Americans have sex just once a month or less.
6: Got up those numbers.
15: According to the Talker Research Survey, 2,000 U.S. adults conducted on behalf of the sex toy company Lilo found the average couple has sex four times per month for a total of 18.6 minutes each time.
12: I have a question. Wouldn't that be kind of a turnoff getting out the stopwatch? 18.6 minutes.
15: Yeah, that would be a... Baby, hold on. I got to start the clock.
12: When does it start counting?
15: Do you start counting at kissing? Do you start counting
14: at...
15: If it's the actual act, 18 minutes is pretty... That's Josh numbers.
12: Yeah.
7: Yeah, it's a medication that...
15: Yeah, that keeps him from explaining that. For those people that know Josh, yeah.
12: And this is how many people did they survey?
15: 2,000.
12: Okay.
15: Adults under 30 led the charge, clocking in the highest number per month at 5.3, with millennials trailing behind at 5.1 times. One in four said they have sex once a month or less. 70% said they're satisfied with their sex lives. 40% reported feeling extremely satisfied. 15% unsatisfied.
7: I'm trying to figure out how you have sex less than one time a month. You start to do it, it counts as a half.
15: I don't know.
6: Someone came to the door, you had to slow down. You know.
15: And this is with a couple. This isn't solo, right? Yeah.
12: Presumably.
15: Yeah.
7: I think I got in a huge fight with my ex-wife once. We did one of these surveys and our numbers were totally different for sex per month. That's a red flag.
14: Big time red flag.
15: Polls also found Americans have an average of 2.4 dates with their partner per month, though 25% have zero date nights.
12: Now, do you do a formal date night with your wife?
7: We are very much homebodies. We spend a lot of time at home. We don't do a lot of going out. I am definitely getting older. You remember when you're younger and somebody goes, you got to go to this restaurant or this bar. It's packed. I want someone to go, you got to go here. It's empty.
15: It's so crazy how it all changes. Yeah. And no music playing so you can actually talk to your partner.
7: I do not like music. We just went to this dinner and there was this acoustic guitar player
13: that was so bad. And at the end, and it just ruined your conversation. And at
16: what
13: the end,
16: place
13: she
16: was it?
13: It was,
16: that was me.
13: It was,
14: No.
13: Yeah, I believe it was Ruby Tuesdays. And, but at the end, she was like, does anybody have any requests? And I was like, yeah, could you play, at another time? Do you know, you suck? Do you know, I find it very distracting.
15: Yeah, it is distracting.
12: Yeah, we were talking about, I can't stand restaurants where they have television sets on.
13: I don't like it either.
15: Have you asked them to turn the music down before?
12: Oh, absolutely.
15: So have I. I'm sorry, I can't.
12: That place we went to, we took the girls to a place not too long ago. Willie was with me, and it was this super elegant sushi place, and they were blasting disco. Just like thump, thump, thump, thump.
15: Was it disco or EDM?
6: I think it was EDM. Okay. I don't think it was disco.
15: Yeah, I didn't think it was disco.
6: I think it was some sort of remix song.
12: It was awful.
6: They're playing disco. The kids love the Bee Gees.
16: Could you turn the disco down?
14: Turn that disco down.
12: It was recognizable as something resembling music, but it was awful.
15: Yeah. Gen Z respondents were the most likely to have experimented with sex toys, up 60%. Hmm. Millennials at 55%. Baby boomers, less likely, with only 25% saying they've tried a sex toy. Vibrators, 70%. Lubricants, 65%. The most common additions to intimate moments. And a third say they have sexted with their partner. 15% report they've tried FaceTime sex.
14: FaceTime?
15: Yeah, where you FaceTime each other in separate places and...
12: But by places you mean geographical, not different places in your body.
15: Well, of course.
12: This
15: Tom.
12: Is my face. These are my feet.
13: Okay. I go on OnlyFans, but I pretend I'm FaceTiming with her. I pretend it's just me and her. I swear I sent like a guy pic to my wife once.
6: Yeah.
13: And she's like, no, thank you. Like, legitimately, she was like, I appreciate the thought. Could you please never do this again? And it was good lighting. Everything was great.
6: Yeah.
13: It was a good day. And she was like, this is really sweet of you. Please don't ever do that again.
14: All right.
12: You went to Glamour Shots and had them help you light it.
13: Yeah. It was a good.
15: It was wrapped in a boa and everything?
13: Yeah. The toupee was securely on.
14: Had lipstick on.
12: Yeah. I don't get that. I don't understand why that's...
14: Glamour shots?
15: No.
12: The sexting. Oh. The,
13: I know. I did use a little bit of a camera trick, too. I put it next to one of those airplane liquor bottles.
14: Yeah.
16: That worked.
13: I go, hey, you just got back from Costco. Wanted to send you this.
14: I totally will.
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0: 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We're going to be in Brentwood this Saturday. 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

0: 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And we are going to be out on the streets this weekend. 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

show, new biopic coming out on the Stones. 104.1 The Hawk, and it's going to be made by the people who produced Landman and Yellowstone. 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

0: 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And Lynyrd Skynyrd Foghat, Molly Hatchet, will be coming to Ironstone Amphitheater October 2nd. 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

I feel like every weekend should be a three-day weekend. Can we work on that? 104.1 The Hawk. I hope you're enjoying yours and gearing up for some football. 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

0: You'll be seeing that song live, Lynyrd Skynyrd, Fog Hat, Molly Hatchet, Ironstone Amphitheater, October 2nd. 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

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The Hog, yes, will be carrying the games again this year. Regular season starts up on Sunday as the Raiders host Miami.

Not only do we rock you at work, but we'll also come by and kick the ass of the person who blew up the bathroom and didn't clean up. 104.1 The Hawk.

0: CCR Green River Classic Rock 104.1. The Hawkingdon Drags are coming to Lodi. You want to go see the drag races? September 11th through the 13th. Randy Moran's is going to be out there. They have the Street Modifieds, the Dragsters, the Beast Dragster will be there, the Beast Jet Dragster. And Randy Moran's is live doing a flyby on Saturday from 1 to 3. Want info? 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

0: are down to the last couple of days for you to get signed up and actually have a shot at winning the two Traegers with Pro Football Pick'em. 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

Allman Brothers Band, Midnight Rider, Motley Crue, Kickstart My Heart. Are you traveling now away from what fun you were having this Labor Day? Already on the road? Please drive safely if you're on your way back from someplace fun that you don't want to leave. I understand. That's why we're here to keep it going for you, man. I'm Randy Moranz. We are 104.1 The Hawk. Rock on.

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For those laboring on this Labor Day, thank you for doing what you do. We are 104.1 The Hawk, the Valley's classic rock. We go from the Stones to the White Stripes. 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

0: Queen throwing down a little disco with Another One Bites the Dust on 104.1 The Hawk, classic rock at its finest. And our pro football pick'em begins on Wednesday. That's right. 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

Unofficial end of summer. Bummer, it's Labor Day finishing up this weekend. But according to the calendar, we still got a couple of more weeks of summer. So take advantage of it. Hopefully the weather will hold steady into the 80s, maybe jump back into the 90s as well. 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

0: Raider Nation Station. You know that's us, 104.1 The Hawk. We have been for years. Make sure you join us. All the games, catch them right here on 104.1 The Hawk. And the Silver and Black will host the Miami Dolphins next weekend.
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0: 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The Valley's Classic Rock.

Just a little ditty about Jack and Diane. Americana at its finest, man. John Cougar, Mellencamp on 104.1 The Hawk. You ready for Skinnerd, Foghat, and Molly Hatchet up at Ironstone Amphitheater on October 2nd? Well, good for you. That's where they'll be. Keep listening to The Hawk. We will be able to get you in.

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True story about that. My dad, on my 18th birthday, came into my bedroom when I was with my buddy, and we were smoking a doob, and he walked in, and my friend said, "Here, Mr. Moran's, would you like some of this?" And he looked at us and shook his head and said, "No, thank you. Come on, Fred," which was our little dog at the

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0: Coming up quick to the Adventist Health Arena here in Stockton. Journey will be there. Hopefully you got yourself some tickets to enjoy the show. That's any way you want it. Classic rock. We are 104.1 The Hawk. Jumping back to it right after these.
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